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1: When the day is over and those thoughts say

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I'm right here, my child. It'll be all right. I won't go anywhere. It'll be all right. You're in the palm of my hand. It'll be all right. My arms are wrapped around you. It'll be all right. While you sleep, I watch over you. It'll be all right. I'll take care of your loved ones. It'll be all right. Your future's in my hands. It'll be all right. Your past is forgiven. It'll be all right. Your future is secure. It'll be all right. I forgive you. It'll be all right. I'm your friend that sits closer than a brother. It'll be all right. Sleep now. For when the morning comes, my mercies will be new.

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1: And I found myself going to the youth group, and that's where I accepted Jesus, the first message that I ever heard. I shot my hand up and I accepted Jesus, and for like about 4 or 5 messages following that, I kept raising my hand because I was like, I don't know how this works. Like, I need to make sure that I'm really accepting Jesus. And I just remember it, like, that was kind of like the big turn in my life.
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0: and that was Why Should I Worry by Carly Ann Taylor. And I'm so pleased that Carly is with us right now for the artist interview. Hey, Carly, how are you doing?
1: Hey, I'm doing fantastic. Thank you so much for having me.
0: It's a joy. I'm loving listening to your music. Based over here in the UK, it's beautiful. That track, Why Should I Worry, is currently in the UK's Hope 20 chart. I'm so pleased about that. And you've doing really well. You're at number 14.
1: Which is just awesome.
0: It is awesome. So I probably feel Wickham's a bit upset because you pushed him down a number. But there we go. You're doing great.
1: So, Which is really funny because I'm a huge Phil Wickham fan. So
0: we're all huge Phil Wickham fans. So that's good. I'm guessing for some listeners though, they might have heard some music, but they won't know a lot about you. They won't know your story. They won't know your background, and they won't know your journey with Jesus. And before we get to your story, do you want to just tell us a little bit about the song? Why Should I Worry? And it's a beautiful song with great lyrics. But
1: thank you.
0: What prompted you to write it?
1: Yeah, this song has been such a faith building song for me. I literally sat down at my piano, not really thinking about, you know, writing a hit or anything. I was just processing just the season that I was going through. I had just graduated college and went through this season of just a lot of anxiety and fear of my future, struggling with depression and couldn't get out of bed in the morning. And typically I'm a pretty bubbly, optimistic type of person. And my mom just noticed that I wasn't myself. And she encouraged me, just reminded me of scripture from Matthew 6, reminding me like he takes care of the birds in the air, the lilies in the field. Why should I worry about what I eat? Why should I worry about what I wear? And also just growing up, I grew up in a pretty dysfunctional household. I was adopted when I was 15 years old.
0: Oh, let's start the beginning of that story, because obviously this is a huge piece of your background and all of this building towards where you are now, I guess. So when you were young, dysfunctional background and family. Was there any Jesus available to you? Did you know him in the slightest? Or
1: no, not at all.
0: Not at all.
1: I never grew up knowing Jesus.
0: So where were you? In fact, where are you right now? Just to put a pin in the map.
1: Right now, I'm in San Diego, California.
0: San Diego, west coast of the USA. Yeah. Okay, so nice sunny place. Do you have pelicans down the beach?
1: Sometimes.
0: I got a feeling. I think I saw one there one time. I went, "What? That's a pelican." Yeah. So okay. So you're in San Diego now, which is miles away from where you were brought up. Where was it when you were young?
1: Born and raised in Hawaii, the Big Island of Hawaii, and there I was taken.

0: But I had never left the island until I was 15 years old.
1: So let's find out a little bit. I just want to find out about the story there. So up to the age of seven, I don't need the specifics, but obviously for Child Protective Services to get involved, there was some bad stuff happening. Were you in a very unsafe environment? What was happening?
0: I was in a very unsafe environment. Lots of drugs around, alcohol, partying, violence, just like, I've been through so many things that most people have never experienced in their lifetime.
1: Yeah.
0: I have some siblings that are in prison, some siblings that were heavy drug addicts, and just kind of being exposed to that lifestyle, being exposed to seeing actual drugs in front of me being done as a kid. And my biological father became a meth addict when I was in middle school. So I was just exposed to a lot of things just in that environment. And right before I was I came to San Diego, I was living in this like makeshift shack where the ceiling and the walls didn't connect. So when it would rain, it would pour on me, and the clothes that I brought to come and visit. I was just supposed to come and visit San Diego for the summer.
1: I definitely, this is an extraordinary story.
0: Thank you.
1: You mentioned, age seven, Protective Services got involved, but it wasn't until you were 15 when you were adopted. So between age seven and 15, Were you was it like foster care? Were you sort of taken by different people? How did it work during that time?
0: So it's so interesting, especially as I've been sharing my story more, just learning different people's stories. So I was taken from my biological mother, and I wasn't in, like, my biological father wasn't really in my life at that time. And so I was taken from her, and then I was put with him, which he wasn't in my life. So it was like, I was still put with my family, but on paper, the family was okay. But I was basically just being taken out of dysfunction and put into dysfunction. And so it really felt like I was trapped because there was nowhere for me to truly go. And I think that the system is a little bit more complicated in Hawaii than I've experienced here in California, or just in, you know, in the mainland, we call it in Hawaii. But things were a little bit complicated, didn't make any sense. And just being taken by an officer we were in the CPS building, kind of doing, I guess, like interviews, you could say. They took me into a room and kind of questioned me as a child and had me draw some pictures to describe what I was going through. And then a whole dramatic situation being taken by an officer and all of that, and being driven to school by a CPS officer every day for my entire year of second grade. I was picked up from home, driven to school, picked up from school, driven home by a CPS officer. And it was just like a very traumatic year for me.
1: Mm. Was school like a safe place for you? Did you find that okay, or was it a terrible place? Some of the schools are awful.
0: Well, I moved schools every single year of my life, every year, for no reason. It was just like dysfunction, constantly moving houses, and as a kid, like, you don't really know what's going on. And I've been able to kind of piece things together as I've become an adult. And there was no stability anywhere in my life, no matter where I went. And I was bullied in school in Hawaii. Like, I'm a white freckly girl, and in Hawaii, that's not very I don't want to say not accepted, but at that time in the early, you know, early 2000s.
1: It didn't make you the cool kid.
0: No, not at all.
1: No.
0: And so everywhere I went, I was always the new kid, but then I was always bullied for the way that I looked, and always felt like there was no way out. I think like music, singing, I've always been doing that my entire life. And that's really the only time that I ever felt like I could truly be myself was when I was performing. And then when I accepted Jesus, it was like, oh my gosh, this is what I was really created to do.
1: So you've got those periods where you're in basically in the situation you shouldn't be in.

0: how on earth did your half brother get involved? If he was living out, was it San Diego that he was living in?
1: Yep.
0: Because although obviously it's an American state, Hawaii is quite a long way. It is quite a long way. So how on earth did you actually connect?
1: Hawaii distanced themselves. Hawaii definitely distances themselves culturally, even. So he had come and visit. He got married really young. His mom remarried to an amazing man who is still his stepdad, and that's really who raised him. And he had come and visit a few times throughout my life as a kid, like coming back to Hawaii, picking me up for the weekend to kind of, you know, go and see the island and do fun things, stay at the resort and stuff like that. And so I actually remember the phone call I got. He called me. I was on break. I was working at Baskin Robbins, and I was on break walking across the street, and I get a random phone call from a phone number in California. I didn't even have it saved in my phone. I answered it, and it was him. And he said, "Hey, Carly, it's your brother, Randy. You've been on my heart, and I want you to come to California next week to visit us." It was like literally that fast, that simple.
0: Wow.
1: Just out of nowhere, didn't have his number even saved in my phone.
0: So you already had a passport or something? If you, if it's a week's time, that's not easy to get organized.
1: Yeah, it was so fast. Everything just happened so fast. I think it was about a week and a half, maybe 2 weeks by the time that it happened. But I remember him saying 1 week, like, "I want you to come and visit us in California next week." And I was like, whoa. And for me, I was just like, oh, free trip to California. I had just turned 15, and it was my summer after my freshman year of high school. And so I was just like, that'll be so much fun. And little did I know that was going to be the trip that changed my life forever. I got on that plane with one suitcase, and I didn't go back.
0: That's an amazing thing to have happened. What a huge shift. Mm-hmm. When you arrived in San Diego, though, you're 15 year olds. You're there for a holiday, a break. You're thinking, mm-hmm. you're staying for just a week, few weeks.
1: It was like 2 weeks or something, 2-3 weeks.
0: Tell us the story of what happened then. I mean, I can't imagine what goes through your mind when this starts to unravel and unfold. Do you think at this point did your half brother, now your dad, did he already have like a plan that was on his heart as to what might happen, or was it just you just coming out to stay?
1: So now, understanding more as time has gone on, as I became a Christian, he said that like God was literally telling him that he needed to reach out to me. I had this video I posted on YouTube around that time of me singing Paper Hearts by Tori Kelly. And I still have it up on my YouTube page because it's such a important part of my story. But he came home one day and he wanted to just kind of catch up on things that were going on, check in on me. And he saw that video, and he, like, now he'll tell the story of how he watched that video and could just see the brokenness and the sadness in my eyes.
0: I can see that video right here. So it's a black and white video.
1: Yes.
0: 10 years ago.
1: Yeah.
0: As soon as I finish the interview, I'm going to watch the whole thing.
1: Yeah.
0: But I just want to say to people who are listening, at the end of this video, remember, pop on YouTube, go and look up Carly Ann Taylor's channel and find that video from 10 years ago, because I imagine it's going to really touch your heart. But also make sure you subscribe to her channel while you're there.
1: Thank you.
0: So Carly, he saw that video of you singing Paper Hearts. It spoke to him and impacted him. He felt God calling him. You're there, you've gone on holiday, you've got your one single case, you're just going to have a blast. But the story's unraveling because God's got a plan in the middle of all of this.
1: Yes.
0: At some point during that week, 2 weeks, did he say to you, "I've got something to tell you"?
1: No, they actually just took me to church, just regular thing that they would do. And I had never experienced that. And so they took me to church, introduced me to some friends that were the youth leaders, and then they introduced me to some of the students, and I found myself going to the youth group, and that's where I accepted Jesus. The first message that I ever heard, I shot my hand up and I accepted Jesus. And for like about 4 or 5 messages, following that, I kept raising my hand because I was like, I don't know how this works. Like, I need to make sure that I'm really accepting Jesus. And I just remember it. Like, that was kind of like the big turn in my life. We hadn't even talked about me staying in San Diego or anything like that. It was just the first Sunday I got there in the middle of the week. And it's just something that they have always been Christians in their marriage and just growing, both of them growing up separately in a Christian home, and took me to church. And I literally just needed to hear the gospel once. And I was like, I'm desperate. That is what I need. And after that, that's when all of these things about like me staying, me opening up about the way that I was living was just coming out in conversation. And I told them at a dinner once, I said, this is all I've ever wanted, is just a stable home. And I knew that the way that I was living in Hawaii was very uncomfortable, and I hated it, and I wanted a way out. I just felt like there was no way out. And I knew that like this could be an opportunity for me to get out of that. And so I just started opening up to them about that. And they knew, based off of, you know, sharing some things that I probably will never share to the public, I, you know, obviously shared with them the things that I was going through. And if they were to send me back, I probably would have been sent back to my death. And they knew that they couldn't send me back, and they took me in. And that was the beginning of the journey of me calling them mom and my mom and my dad. And I have two little brothers and a little sister, and it didn't all just happen overnight. You know, there's a
0: sure.
1: continuously, like for the rest of my life, I'm going to be on a healing journey. But yeah, they are who the Lord has put in my life, just has restored that area of my life, of my parents and my siblings, and still a work in progress.
0: we're all a work in progress.
1: Yes.
0: But it sounds like you've had a lot more challenges than the average person has to overcome, and probably a lot more stuff that maybe needs a touch of God and healing as well. So, and it's really wonderful to see where you are today, to see you smiling, to see your career just blossoming, and God using you and your faith journey carrying on. That very first time you actually heard the gospel message, your hand shot up and you said, yes, this is for me. You recognized the truth. You heard it and you went, I need that. And I can fully understand as well about you going, I'm putting my hand up again. Because you do want to be sure. You want to go, absolutely. I'm just double checking. Yes.
1: When you don't know how it works, when you're not exposed to Christianity or anything, I don't know. Like, they just said, raise your hand if you want the Lord in your life, and just wanted to make sure a couple times.
0: Yeah. Oh no. When my church, they pray the prayer, I'm often praying it in my heart as well, because I think, yes Lord, thank you, you've got me, get me some more. That's great. Okay, so you are there in San Diego, it's a whole new start. Did you then go to a school there that you were in for like a few years, couple of years, whatever it is, before you go up?
1: Because it was so close to like school starting, they put me into the school that was closest and that was available. So I went there for a year, and then the next year, my junior year, I got to go to a school that I like actually really wanted to. And it was like an art-based, music-based school. So I got to go there for my junior and senior year and graduated. But then my graduation was COVID.
0: Oh.
1: So I had a drive-through graduation.
0: Oh, wow. Okay. I'd never even heard of that.
1: Yeah.
0: So that's,
1: I know, cause it
0: crazy
1: doesn't
0: times.
1: Exist.
0: Yeah. Yeah.
1: It had to exist for that year, but
0: no.
1: Yeah.
0: Okay. So that was the start of the whole new change for you. So you mentioned though, mm-hmm. that right back you were singing. Obviously there's those videos of you singing on YouTube.
1: Yeah.
0: So it was part of your life, and your half brother as well. He's the singer in a band. Do you want to shout out what band it is?
1: Yes, hopeful.
0: Hopeful.
1: Hopeful with a period.
0: Yeah, full stop on the end there. Absolutely.
1: Yes.
0: Always hopeful. I love it. So hopeful. So
1: yeah.
0: Randy has been on the show, and his story is well worth listening to. So if you're a regular listener to The Art Interview, do as well after this. If you've missed it, go and catch up on that episode from Hopeful with Randy. It's a great, great thing. I really like your dad. Everything you shared about him and from my time with him, just thought, what a guy. So there you are. You've done a year in a creative school.
1: Yes.
0: You're already singing. You love singing.
1: Yeah.
0: You've got your half brother becoming your dad, who is also a singer as well.
1: Yeah.
0: So this obviously, I would guess, is like a really perfect place for you to be from point of view of you've now got some input into your creativity as well as potentially some places to output it as well.
1: Yeah.
0: At what point did you go, singing is really what I want to do? This is my dream.
1: Well, the first time I ever performed, I was 3 years old. So I've been singing my entire life. Music has really been kind of like a lifeline for me. Growing up, it was the only place that I felt like I could be myself and truly express the way that I was feeling. I'm naturally an introvert. So I think being able to express myself through my music is where I kind of, come alive in a way. And, when I accepted Jesus, I was introduced to worship music, and I had never even heard of worship music or gospel music, which is really surprising. I grew up singing blues and jazz and funk music, and I have some family history that's in music. My biological grandfather was the bassist for a band called Canned Heat, and they played at Woodstock. And so I was just exposed to the music industry my entire life. But when I accepted Jesus and introduced to worship music, I was like, oh my gosh, this is what I was created to do. And it felt like God was allowing me to kind of go through like a boot camp a little bit, learn all the logistic things about, singing and microphones and stages and all that stuff. So then when I, accepted Jesus and I was shown my calling, basically, I could really dive into what it means to be a worship leader. And I started leading in my church when I was 15. So I literally boom, boom, boom, everything immediately. And just started leading worship for a few years. And then I actually, my pastor, he wanted me to lead worship for a baptism, but I couldn't play an instrument. And I knew that my mom, my new mom, she could play guitar. So I actually I just said, hey, just letting you know you're playing guitar for the baptism. And she hadn't played since she was a teenager.
0: No.
1: And so she was like, what are you doing? What are you getting me into? And so I just was like, yep, you're doing it. And I just made it happen. And we ended up started leading worship from there. And then my dad came and joined us when I graduated high school. It was like a really beautiful time just for our whole family. Like during COVID, it was hard, but it also brought us together as a family. And that's when we started really diving in leading worship. And I was writing songs. He was writing songs kind of separately. And then he started Hopeful. And I went to college for commercial music production. And so I started kind of learning all of the behind the scenes of what it is to make music while watching Hopeful kind of just start up. And so it's just this kind of natural thing that was happening for us individually of like learning and going through the beginning stages. And for my college, like my senior project, I had to release a self-produced, self-written EP. So that's my Changing My Story EP that's released. I did that for my school project.
0: So that came out in 2024, didn't it?
1: Yeah, that's crazy. Yeah, okay. That's so crazy.
0: Yeah. Time flies. It's just over 2 years old.
1: Yes, which is wild. So I had Hopeful on one of my songs on that EP, and then I ended up being on Wild One, which is on their Wild One EP and their upcoming album. And just naturally we were, obviously living at home together. So seeing how each of our processes were learning from each other and just doing it as separate artists, but together as a family. And then my mom, she now manages both of us, which is awesome. So we just do it as a family style. And then, once I graduated college, I went into that season with, I just was facing a lot of anxiety, fear of my future, knowing that this is what God has called me to, but not understanding or having a clear vision of how to get there. So I just became extremely paralyzed, not knowing what the next step was. My mom encouraged me with scripture from Matthew 6. I sat down at my piano with my baby sister and I thought, if she was experiencing these things, like what would I want to encourage her with? And why should I worry came out. Like it felt like a complete download, like Holy Spirit. I don't even remember having to rhyme or piece things together. It just literally felt like a download. And then my parents, they gifted me the production of one song with a dream producer of mine. And he works a lot with Phil Wickham. He was right here in San Diego. And I was like, I love Phil Wickham so much. And so they gifted me that. His name is Dave Cook, but he's also known as Splash of Soda because in the Christian industry, there's so many Dave Cooks.
0: Yeah.
1: It's pretty wild. There's David Cook, Ryan Cook, Dave Cook. So it's Splash of Soda.
0: I've not heard the name Splash of Soda, but I won't forget it.
1: So yeah, Splash of Soda. But so I brought Why Should I Worry and a couple other songs to him, and he ended up loving Why Should I Worry specifically. So then I got to finish writing that with him and my dad. And then over the summer, just kind of going through the process of, like, I had music out, but it was really like my own experience, like me learning through school and not experiencing like an actual professional yet. So this was my first time. And throughout the summer, we just did the whole process of making the song and all the different steps. And then the night that the song was to release, my dad asked me to open for Hopeful for a show in Sacramento. And that was the first time.
0: So what date was that?
1: Oh my gosh. Let me look that up. That was November 14th. November 14th of 2024.
0: Okay.
1: So this was a year and a half ago.
0: Gotcha.
1: So that was the first time. I had been graduated for maybe like 2 or 3 months. And I was going through that whole journey of trying to be reminded of, you know, where my identity is, trusting the Lord that he's going to work everything out, and kind of that whole summer of processing that. And I opened for Hopeful, and it was the first time I was ever doing my own music live, like after graduating, and I was so nervous. And so I opened for them, and Why Should I Worry was releasing that night. So I got to celebrate that and then perform that. And there happened to be 2 A&R reps in the back of the room at that show. And the next morning, they were texting my dad saying, we want to sign her. And it felt like God was saying, why should you worry?
0: Was it 2 people from the same label?
1: From Curb Records, which is my now label.
0: From Curb Records. Yeah. So which is a great label with some amazing other artists on it as well. So that's just brilliant. What an extraordinary thing to happen on your first night out, effectively.
1: And they said that they wanted to sign me with that song, Why Should I Worry? And that's the song that I wrote about having fear and anxiety about my future.
0: It's just so good.
1: It really was like such a faith building song for me. And then now to see where it is, a year and a half later, and people that are resonating with it is just beyond. It's exceedingly and abundantly more than I could have ever imagined that God would do with a song with my life.
0: It's a song that's gone worldwide. So blessing that's many, crazy. Many people. It's crazy. How old or young are you now?
1: I'm 24.
0: 24, which is a great age. I remember being 24. I only just remember it, but I do remember it. A lot of fun, lots of challenges, but it's a really interesting stage of life. So you're on a label called Curb, who've got great other artists. Yes. One of those artists is Stephen Malcolm, which brings us nicely on to your second track, Safe and Sound. Tell us about Safe and Sound.
1: Yeah. So that was really crazy. I don't think I was even signed yet when I was put on that song, which was just wild. My now A&R rep, he just texted me randomly one day and he was like, hey, do you have any like cool hooks? And I was like, What do you mean? What are you looking for? And he was just so like, he didn't say any detail, didn't tell me who it was with. And I was like, well, if you send me like whatever track it is, I could create something. So he sent me probably 8 different songs and I just made, you know, whatever came to mind, melodies, lyrics. And I worked for a couple of hours that morning, sent all of them back, and he loved Safe and Sound. And then he was like, okay, well, now I'll tell you who it's for. It's for this artist, Stephen Malcolm. And I was like, what? Stephen actually was, so I don't know if you have heard of the artist Holland, but she, my now A&R rep, he produced a ton of her early stuff. And Stephen Malcolm was on her first album. And that was actually the first Christian music I had ever heard. So when my now parents, when they would come and visit me in Hawaii as a kid, they would play Holland's music. And so I would hear Stephen Malcolm and Holland. And so when he told me, like, I'm putting you on a song with Stephen Malcolm, I was like, that is like such a full circle moment, because that's the first like Christian rapper I had ever heard. So it was so cool for me to be able to be a part of that. And then I was obviously able to meet Stephen and do some music videos together. And he is just the sweetest person I think you'll ever meet. He is so incredible. But I wrote that, just that section that I'm singing on, just from a place of reflecting of throughout my life. Like I was telling you, the shack that I was living in, it was just very disgusting living conditions. And I just remember kind of reflecting on that. And like when I was brought to San Diego, they actually brought me to the guest bedroom and I started bawling my eyes out. I hugged both of them and they thought that I was like feeling homesick. And I told them like, no, I haven't had a safe place to sleep with a bed and a door and like actual, you know, protection, over my head. And so that was just what kind of the mental space that I was in when I was writing the section of Safe and Sound, just kind of being reminded of, yeah, tough night in my mind, or not only in my mind, but just a tough environment. And just being reminded that I'm safe and sound in the love of the Lord. And for me, literally thinking of being safe in a physical home, and that the Lord provided that. And he obviously has written my story, knew what I would go through, but also he had so much restoration and redemption waiting for me. And that's what I just hope to be able to communicate through that song, is no matter what you're going through, the Lord, when you surrender your life to the Lord, he is faithful to bring safety and just be a lifeline, a source of rest. And yeah, that's the heart of that song.

0: And that was Safe and Sound with Stephen Malcolm and Carly Ann Taylor. And I'm so pleased that Carly is with us still for the artist interview. Carly, thanks for your story, sharing so openly and honestly about the journey you've been on, the significant struggles, and also the way that God stepped in and rescued you out of that. I know there's got to be listeners going, maybe they're still in this situation. Maybe they're still stuck. Maybe their hearts are still breaking because for them, all family members are just needing God to break in. It would be wonderful if you would be happy just to pray for listeners right now.
1: Yes. Oh, Lord, we thank you so much for a new day with new mercies and new forgiveness. God, I just lift up anyone that is listening right now that might be facing some really difficult situation, challenges that maybe they feel like no one on the outside understands, or maybe they feel like it is too big for you to take care of. Maybe they feel like they are too far gone and that there's no way back to you, Lord. I just pray over their mind and their hearts that you would comfort them and you would just remind them of the loving Father that you are. No matter the love that they've experienced on this earth, that your love is beyond what any of us could ever imagine. And I just thank you so much for the listeners right now, just for the life that you have for them. You have written their stories and you have good plans for their lives. I just, Lord, encourage them to come and surrender their lives at your feet, Jesus, because you are faithful to do exceedingly and abundantly more than we could ever imagine. God, I just thank you for the gift of salvation. I thank you that it is available to every single one of us. And God, I just thank you for this amazing opportunity to be able to gather with listeners all around the world today. And I just pray over their lives, and I pray for protection and for love, and that you would just do beautiful things in their life and in their relationship with you, Lord. And we love you. In your name we pray. Amen.
0: Amen. Amen. So, Carly, got to find out. You mentioned about being introduced to Christian music. You've mentioned Phil Wickham and you've mentioned Stephen Malcolm as well in Holland. So if you could only take, we've got to go to a desert island because it's where you end up going, and you've got a CD player, which fortunately has infinite power because of solar, but you're only allowed to have one CD. Which worship CD are you going to take with you?
1: Oh my gosh. Oh no. Well, I would probably take a Phil Wickham album for sure. I'm trying to decide which one. I think I would take Phil Wickham's, I believe, Hometown version of that album. Have you ever heard that one?
0: I'm now putting it on my list to go and listen to it right through to make sure.
1: It's his I Believe album, but he did like a stripped acoustic version of it. And it's called the hometown version. And that is like, I think my all time favorite album because it's just so peaceful. It's the perfect songs to fall asleep to, but it has the authority, still, you know, Phil Wickham leading us in. And so I think that's probably it.
0: It sounds like a great choice. So yeah, it's something that you can listen to, just to chill out to, relax to, go to sleep to. It sounds perfect. Mm-hmm. Okay. So Phil Wickham is your number one when it comes to.
1: Yes.
0: Yeah. Yeah.
1: Yes,
0: I think there's going to be a lot of people agreeing with you for sure. Let's find out a bit about your career then. So you signed to Curb, 2024, early 2025, something like that.
1: 2025. Yeah. I think it's been a little over a year.
0: Yeah. Okay. Probably Stacey, who's wonderful. Thank you, Stacey, for being great. Probably yes. She sent me an email saying we signed this new person called Carly. Yes. I'm sure I'll have that somewhere, announcing it. So,
1: yes.
0: So tell us about how Curb have brought your career along. What's the advantage of having a record label like Curb, and what things have you done so since then? Because it's not just about sitting writing the songs. Tell me about all the things that have gone on since you signed to Curb.
1: Oh man, since being assigned, like signing with Curb and being a signed artist, it is a whole new world. I don't know if I was 100% prepared for it, but it's so much fun. There's like, I'm never not busy, which is really awesome. I've just been filled with interviews, getting to know people in the industry, working on the music, working on, being able to learn how to tell my story, because before I just kind of would share like little bits and pieces and not really have a whole view of the entire story as a whole. And just like learning how to be able to share that with people has been kind of the biggest thing that I've learned. I have always struggled with public speaking. It's always made me so nervous. And so I think that's been like my greatest achievement in a way in this past year of just like learning how to be able to share what the Lord is really calling me to share with people. And so I've been learning that. I've been writing so much music. I've written like probably over 70 songs in the past year.
0: Oh my goodness.
1: Yes, a lot
0: That's
1: of songs.
0: That's prolific writing.
1: Yes, it is pretty insane how much music there is. Obviously, you know, not all of them will ever see the light of day because some of them are just exercises. Some of them are, oh man, I processed that and I'm good just processing. So yeah, writing a lot of songs, but I have been working on an album. So my debut album is coming out next year and it's been so much work, man. Like just writing has been a lot of work and so many trips to Nashville, meeting so many different writers, being in so many different writing rooms. And also before being signed, I didn't really have any exposure to the Christian industry. Like I knew that I wanted to be a Christian artist. But I had never even been to Nashville before. So all of this has been so new for me. They like pulled me straight out of kindergarten basically. And so just this whole year has been such, I've learned so much and just learning even like in my relationship with the Lord, you know, when we are brought into new seasons of life, there's so much that we thought we could, you know, how can we learn even more? And the Lord's like, oh, here, I'm bringing you into a new season. I'm going to teach you so much about yourself and about just how the Lord has just continued to show me, just be faithful in little things. Like a big, kind of theme for me in this past year is like God is in all the little details and we just have to open our eyes to that because God is working in so many little details all around us without us even realizing. So I've just been learning so much and my album is coming out next year and, there's still some songs that we're finishing up. But it's going to be, next year and it's called Something Good Is Coming. And Something Ooh, Good Is Coming.
0: Something Good Is Coming is great. Great title because it's absolutely
1: something
0: true.
1: Something Good Is Coming.
0: Amen. But it's how many tracks is going to be on it?
1: Not 100% sure. It's looking like about 15.
0: Well, that's a sizable
1: album. Might be a little less.
0: Okay. Yeah. The record label might go, no, too much, too kind.
1: Right. I have lots of singles coming out, before then, which is really great. So that I'm basically kind of setting it up as revealing chapters of my story. We're kind of seeing it as a story as a whole, kind of a narrative, rollout of the album. But chapter one of the album is my song that's, out, Heavenly Father. And so that is chapter one of the whole story that I'm going to be sharing. And I'm so excited.
0: That's brilliant. We will come to that in just a moment because we are going to play it here, for one of the very first plays of it. Yay. on the Arts Interview. So we're so grateful for that. So, I guess I wanted to try and busy writing songs down in Nashville, back home, working at home, back down in Nashville. You're building up all these different skill sets, meeting different people, and being stretched and growing, which is great. Are you also being? I think you have been going to events as well. So you've been on the road a bit. You've been what are the big events you've been to?
1: Yeah, I've mainly been visiting radio stations. That's been kind of the emphasis for this past year. Just going and meeting people and getting to know really how all this works, because I got brought in so really brand new. It's been really just a learning year for me. So going and visiting people, meeting people, hearing their stories. And I've done a couple of like radio shows, I guess, put on by stations, and being able to meet people. I've been joining Hopeful for some festivals, because I'm on Wild One with them. So I hop up as a special guest at the end, and I'm able to just kind of go to all these different festivals with them and again, learn, mm-hmm. before I jump in as an artist, to all these festivals, which will happen, you know, when it's the Lord's timing. But, yeah, just going around and doing mainly radio events, little pop-up shows here and there, but mainly my emphasis on this past year has been trying to finish this album. I have an amazing team at Curb, amazing producers, amazing A&R reps, and I'm just in such a perfect season of my life to be able to really create and express what I'm trying to say, coming into rooms with people that I can trust to share my story with and share details that I may not share with everyone, but being able to share with them so that we can create just some powerful songs. And there are some really powerful songs that I listen to that I just bawl my eyes out to, because I just feel the Lord just working already in my heart through these lyrics, and just makes me very expectant of the Lord doing some really amazing things.
0: Wow. And it sounds like an extraordinary journey, Sean. A personal question about your voice.
1: Yeah.
0: Have you actually had quite a lot of singing lessons? And you have a fantastic voice. It's absolutely beautiful. I just can't imagine that you're not having a lot of coaching or something to take to the level it's at.
1: Well, thank you so much. It's very kind. I grew up all self-taught. And then once I started going to college, I started to have some classical voice training, which kind of just helps with a lot of the beginner things of just teaching me basics on how to be able to project properly and not strain, use the diaphragm and the soft palate and all the kind of logistical things of learning that. And once I transferred to Point Loma Nazarene University for my commercial music production degree, I was able to kind of dive into more commercial lessons with my vocal coach. And since being signed, I'm not even going to lie, I have been traveling so much, and like the emphasis has really been on the writing and the creation of the music, that I kind of stepped away from having voice lessons for a little while, just because there hasn't been a lot of time. But it's something that I definitely feel a shift in, just like a new season, entering into a new season where I'm going to be performing a lot more. And I'm very excited, because I've been performing my entire life. So live is like something that brings me so much joy. So definitely it's going to be a time for me to start diving back into voice lessons and just being able to keep my voice warm for whatever comes my way.
0: And you talked about being an introvert. So, but you've got confidence in your voice and your identity. When you get on stage, is it just like a sort of side of you opens up that enables you to be expressive and in front of all the people? Because introverts generally probably find that sort of thing more challenging, being in front of absolutely everybody, compared to an extrovert. It was something that when you first got up on a thing recently, you went, oh, I just love it. How's that work for you? Do you find it exhausting or do you find it exhilarating?
1: Oh, exhilarating. Very much so. I feel like I am most comfortable in my own skin when I am leading people in worship. When I first started like really performing a lot as a kid, I would perform with my biological dad's blues band. So I was always kind of just like a special guest that I would join in for a couple of songs. And that was really, I remember having a very hard time, being very shy, having no stage presence, sometimes crying before going up, because I think just being introverted, it's very nerve-wracking being in front of a big crowd. And then once I became a worship leader, I feel like that's when I really stepped into what God has called me to. And when you are able to get on stage with a purpose and a calling and be able to go up there and have authority in the things that I'm saying and singing about and leading people, because I know, you know, where my identity is in Jesus Christ. And before, it was like I found my identity in singing, and when I would perform, I would make my biological parents happy and just kind of chasing that affirmation. But coming as now a worship leader and a worship artist, knowing where that authority comes from and what I'm even telling people about is like the greatest news of all of history is the fact that we have a free salvation, you know, in Jesus Christ, and we have a hope. And there's just so much to sing about and so much purpose that I have now in Jesus, that when I get up there, it's like, I feel like I'm literally in the center of God's will for my life. And it is, I feel the most comfortable in my own skin, feel like I'm doing exactly what I'm created to do. And it's, I literally get so excited to be able to share, you know, my music with people and just be able to lead people into an encounter with the Lord.
0: Wow. It sounds brilliant. Absolutely brilliant that you love doing it, because God has totally opened up this path for you. Are you going to come to the UK?
1: Oh, I would love to. Hey, you don't have to convince me.
0: So you'd love to.
1: Yeah.
0: I think the UK would love you to. So how do we make that happen?
1: I have no idea, but I could talk to my manager, which is my mom. So I just walk into the kitchen and I'll tell her, and we'll make it happen.
0: Tell her, come to the UK. Yeah, make it happen. That's an important thing. So I guess you've probably got loads of things already booked in.
1: But I'll put all that aside to come to the UK.
0: Yeah.
1: That sounds amazing.
0: So we have now got time for your last track, which is your brand new track, Heavenly Father. Tell us about the track. What does it mean to you, and what do you hope it will mean to the listeners?
1: Yes. So Heavenly Father is the first chapter of a rollout of an entire story of all that the Lord has done in my life before I accepted Him, in, you know, the beginning stages of my relationship with the Lord, and where I am now, just all different seasons, different chapters. And really, Heavenly Father comes from just experiencing the rejection, the being unwanted, those feelings of abandonment, but also literally being abandoned in my life, and then coming at that crossroad where I had the opportunity to accept the Lord into my life and to encounter the heart of the Heavenly Father. And I think, like, thinking about, you know, the heart of the Heavenly Father and what the Lord desires for our lives. He has dreams for us. He's never going to forsake us. We're never too far gone, for the Lord to redeem and to restore. And so just, kind of that crossroad that I came to, the narrative, of my life, of where I was and where I am now. Now I'm accepted and unconditionally wanted. There's no part of my past that hasn't been redeemed, all because of the heart of the Heavenly Father, all because of I was a long lost daughter until I encountered the heart of the Heavenly Father. And so just kind of that story as a whole, and just the things that He's done in my life and has kind of, He brought me into a family and has restored so many areas of my life that I never thought really mattered to anyone, but it matters to Him. And just, yeah, the heart of the Heavenly Father, that's really just the whole message that I want to communicate to people and make people curious too, if they've never experienced that love, of like what it looks like, what the Lord's love looks like, and hoping that people are curious about that.

0: 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What an absolutely lovely lady. And of course, dear listener, there are other episodes of The Artist Interview that you can enjoy as well. 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
6: And a very good Saturday morning to you. It's Ryan with you until 10 o'clock this morning here on Hope FM, the Saturday breakfast show for you in 30 minutes time. But right now, it is Wake Up to Hope. Today, we're exploring choosing gratitude. I've got music on the way for you from Maverick City Music and Brad and Rebecca. We start, though, music from Red What Rocks Worship, and this is Come Alive.

Your faith-filled start to the day. This is Wake Up to Hope.

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1: Well, it's time now for our morning message. And today's message is choosing gratitude. 1 Thessalonians 5 verse 18 says, give thanks in all circumstances. Gratitude can be difficult when life feels complicated, when prayer seems unanswered, when stress is high, when circumstances aren't what you hoped for. But gratitude in the Bible was never dependent on perfect conditions. It was rooted in God's unchanging character. Psalm 103 says, praise the Lord and forget not all his benefits. Sometimes we need reminding of what God has already done, because gratitude shifts perspective. It doesn't ignore difficulties, but it stops difficulties from becoming the only thing we see. We're going to continue our morning message after this one from Brad and Rebecca. This is Rejoice.

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0: Where it is our morning message, which today is on choosing gratitude. There's something powerful about intentionally thanking God, even in small ways, for strength, for provision, for another day, for his presence. Jesus himself regularly paused to give thanks, even before miracles happened, and gratitude has a way of softening anxious hearts. Philippians 4 says, "With thanksgiving, present your requests to God, and the peace of God will guard your heart." Notice the connection, thanksgiving and peace. Maybe today, instead of focusing only on what's missing, pause and notice what's already been given. Because even in difficult seasons, God remains faithful, and there is still reason to give thanks.

0: That is Rita Springer and Seth Condrey with You See Me. Wake Up to Hope returns for you Monday morning at 7. But up next here on Hope FM, it's the Saturday Breakfast Show.
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3: Yes, good morning. It's just after 8:30. It's Saturday. The weekend is here. It's Ryan with you on the Hope FM Saturday Breakfast Show until 10 o'clock this morning. On the way, we're going to dive into some of the local news stories from the past week and some of the unusual headlines you may have missed, including why a man broke a world record with some Rubik's Cubes, what are going on display in a museum in Liverpool, and how one woman crossed the Atlantic. That's on the way for you.
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3: We start there with music from Roland Keating.

gamers, and I'm going to be 500 miles playing out for Scotland fans. Let's take a look at some of the big local stories of the week. And five people have been arrested following the death of a teenager in Poole. Dorset police were called at 2:13 a.m. On Friday to Longfleet Road, where an 18-year-old man was found with injuries. He was taken to hospital with a suspected stab wound and was later pronounced dead. Police believe he was injured during an incident in Dale Close and then taken by car to Longfleet Road. A cordon remains in place at Dale Close whilst officers carry out investigations. Three men, a 20-year-old from Poole and two men from Bournemouth, aged 36 and 38, have been arrested on suspicion of murder. Anyone with information can contact Dorset Police online. A new volunteer mentor programme is being launched to support people moving on from homelessness. BCP Council is starting a new initiative to support people moving on from homelessness, offering trained one-to-one guidance from residents across Bournemouth, Christchurch and Poole. The scheme is called Home Support Together, and it aims to match volunteers with individuals who have recently secured accommodation, empowering them to build independence, confidence and long-term stability. The mentors will assist with everyday tasks, such as organising bills and appointments, whilst also offering friendly conversation and emotional support. To find out more, you can search Home Support Together online. Jessica Toll, the Labour MP for Bournemouth West, has introduced a private members' bill to extend domestic abuse protection orders to children. The Labour MP for Bournemouth West outlined the bill's aims to directly protect children who have experienced, witnessed or lived with the effects of abuse, recognising them unequivocally as victims. The bill proposes to allow children to apply for DAPOs, enable parents to include them in applications and ensure young people in abusive relationships have access to the same legal protections as adults. The bill seeks to close the gap where children are not fully covered by the scheme, and family courts must often rely on older, less comprehensive protections. With cross-party and government backing, the bill stands a strong chance of success and is scheduled for a second reading in the House of Commons on December 4th. Churches are heading to the coast for a major event this weekend and next weekend, celebrating faith in the open air. A total of 14 churches from across Bournemouth, Christchurch and Poole are going to gather on Bournemouth Beach for mass baptisms, with the event now spanning two weekends due to an expected turnout of more than 2,000 people. Baptisms will take place at 9:30 in the morning on June 21st of tomorrow and June 28th near Boscombe Pier. More than 2,000 people are expected to attend across both weekends. Last year, 92 individuals were baptised before a crowd of more than 1,300. Russell White, who's a senior pastor at City Gate Church, said it's so good to see the church outside their buildings and coming together as one. Visitors can expect a full service on the sand, including worship, faith stories and a message from the Bible. Details are available at the BCP Church Collective website. And Moorbus is recognising Father's Day with a special offer for families to spend quality time together this weekend. On Sunday, dads can travel for free of charge across the Moorbus network as long as they are accompanied by a child buying a day rider ticket. Every child buying that day rider ticket for a Moorbus journey during Father's Day will be able to take their dad on for free. Next, we're going to have a look at some of the unusual headlines you may have missed. That comes for you after Big Daddy Weave and My Hope Is Jesus.

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1: That is Andrew Rip on Hope FM on a Saturday morning. That is our Do It Again. Let's take a look at some of the unusual headlines you may have missed this week. And starting off, a man has solved two Rubik's Cubes while skydiving to break a world record. Ishan Hadkar, who had been solving puzzle cubes since he was 10 years old, went skydiving for the first time over California to attempt the Guinness World Record for the most rotating puzzle cubes solved in a single skydive. His first attempt, which was also his first ever jump from a plane, did end a little bit prematurely. He said, "I had absolutely no idea what to expect or how it would feel. During my first attempt, which was also my first ever skydive, one of my cubes actually broke mid-air. He didn't want to give up, so he immediately got on the next plane and attempted the record again at the very next minute. He managed to solve two cubes before landing on the ground from 13,000 feet to successfully take the record on his second attempt. Next, and drawings created by John Lennon for what some believe was the world's first rock music video have gone on display in a museum. The pop art images, which Lennon worked on with artist Stephen Verona, were used in a promotional film to accompany the Beatles' hit I Feel Fine in the 1960s. The 240 drawings were sold by Christie's at auction for more than $58,000 in the year 2000 before being separated. 10 of them have now gone on public display at the Liverpool Beatles Museum after being spotted by collector Joseph O'Donnell at an auction. A British adventurer has crossed the Atlantic Ocean by hydrogen balloon. Alicia Hempelman-Adams from Bath landed with her teammates Bert and Peter in Luxembourg at 5:58 a.m. last Sunday. The team said Miss Hempelman-Adams has become the only the second woman in history and the first from Britain to cross the Atlantic by gas balloon. The crossing was made on the Atlantic Explorer, which is an open basket gas balloon which launched from Maine back on Thursday. The team added their mission was to attempt the first successful manned transoceanic flight in a balloon using hydrogen gas as its sole onboard source of lift. During the journey, the team flew an average altitude of 14,000 feet, spending 70 hours in the air with speeds of up to 100 kilometers per hour. Next, and collectible coins celebrating 50 years of Aardman, the Academy Award-winning animation studio behind beloved characters such as Wallace and Gromit and Shaun the Sheep, are going to be launched by the Royal Mint. The tail side of the coin was designed by Aardman and features some of the most recognisable characters from the studio's back catalogue, including Morph, Shaun the Sheep, and the scheming villain Feathers McGraw, as well as Wallace and Gromit. A selection of the coins will also bring their designs to life in colour. To march the launch, Aardman co-founder Peter Lord visited the Royal Mint to strike one of the first 50p coins. It comes as well after Peter Lord and Dave Spoxon, the co-founders of the animation studio Aardman, have recently been announced to be knighted in the King's Birthday Honours for services to the animation industry, the creative industries, and to charity. And finally, an original Mr. Blobby costume is expected to sell for thousands of pounds at auction after being made famous in the 90s on Noel's House Party. It's one of just three originally made. The costume was seen in multiple television appearances and some of the characters' most memorable stunts and is being sold at auction this month. It's been described as a piece of pure British comedy history. Mr. Blobby, the chaotic, bright pink and yellow spotted character created by Noel Edmonds for his BBC One Saturday Night Variety Show, transitioned from a television prank segment into a certified national phenomenon. The costume was originally owned by the late Mickey Wills, the former head of entertainment at the Cricket St. Thomas Blobby Land theme park in Somerset. He was personally tutored in the art of portraying the character by Barry Killaby, the man behind Mr. Blobby's iconic television appearances. So the Mr. Blobby costume seen on telly expected to sell for thousands of pounds. The costume at auction was one of the original three made for the character. Do we play this?

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Saturday morning on Hope FM. That is Side with Prophets and Father Let It Be. It's Ryan with you on the Saturday Breakfast Show with you until 10 o'clock this morning. At 10, the Dorset Youth for Christ could take over with Resound Radio. Right, coming up this hour though on the Saturday Breakfast Show, we're going to take a look at all the new music hitting the Hope FM airwaves this week. We're going to give you the exclusive first play as well of next week's track of the week. We do that every Saturday morning just after 9, and our breakfast challenge on the way for you is a song that's ended up in reverse and I need help identifying it. That on the way for you in a few minutes time. Music now from Vance Joy. This is Riptide.

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0: 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I need help identifying it. It sounds a little bit like this.

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0: 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It's called Change.

No Halo. That is from Ryan Ellis. For that music from Stephen Stanley featuring Bodhi and Change. That's not it for new music, though. I know. There's also new music this week from Josh Grove. It's called Hope.

0: some of the new music you'll hear on Hope FM this week. Terrain, Mad Big World, J King, Valleys, Josh Grove, Hope, Ryan Ellis and No Halo, and Stephen Stanley, Change, featuring Bodie. That's not it though, because we also have our brand new track of the week.
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2: 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Many of us are still wondering if that miracle we've been praying for will ever see the light of day. My heart is that this song reminds you that your faith can still move a mountain, and that your miracle is still headed your way.

0: That's our brand new track of the week. You'll hear that across the station all next week here on Hope FM. We give you the exclusive first play, though, of our track of the week every Saturday morning at this time. That from Jordan Cole, and that is called Headed My Way.
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0: 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That is Demons. Before that, music from ABBA and Take a Chance.
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0: Right, it's time to give you the answer to today's Breakfast Challenge. It was a reverse song which sounded like this.

So that is how it sounded this morning. It was our reverse song, our breakfast challenge. Well done to those who've got in contact and got the answer correct this morning. The correct answer I was looking for was indeed...

to those who got in contact, got the answer correct this morning. And here it is now for you in full, not in reverse. The correct answer to today's breakfast challenge from the Beatles. This is Let It Be.

Beatles and Let It Be, the correct answer to this morning's breakfast challenge. Well done if you said that this morning. That was indeed the correct answer. Right, coming up, we're going to head back in time for our breakfast rewind to this day, 1998. It's a song that's relevant for the next few weeks. On the way for you in a few minutes after Zach Williams. Hey,

0: 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That is Geo and Hero on Hope FM on this Saturday morning.
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0: It's time for this morning's Breakfast Rewind track. We're heading back to this day, 1998, when a certain song went to number one on the UK singles chart, released for the Football World Cup 1998. I think you know what it is.

The Deal, Skinner and the Lightning Seeds and Free Lions. This day, 1998, had gone to number one on the UK singles chart, released for the Football World Cup 1998. And England do play their next match on Tuesday at 9 o'clock against Ghana. Right, music on the way for you from Good Weather Forecast. I'll also let you know what's coming up today here on Hope FM after Micah Tyler.

That is Good Weather Forecast on Hope FM and Rebels of Hope. Before that, Michael Tyler and Perfectly here on Hope FM as we fastly approach 10 o'clock. Coming up today here on Hope FM, up next at 10, Dorset Youth Christ crew are in. They will bring you Resound Radio from 10 o'clock this morning. Then at midday, you can join Derek Damon as he travels back in time to bring you music from the pioneers of contemporary Christian music in the early years. At 2, it's another chance to hear the current Hope 20 chart show with Dan Gordon as they count down this week's top 20 contemporary Christian music songs. From 4 o'clock, it's the Sensational 70s with Derek Pipe, taking you on a journey through the music of the 1970s. It continues at 5 with the Rock and Roll Hour, going through classic sounds of 50s rock and roll. 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And then from 7 o'clock, join Luke Brown on a journey through the classics of rock on the Classic Rock Show. That is what your day looks like today here on Hope FM.

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5: Good morning and welcome to this Resound Radio mixtape. Now, the guys aren't in the studio here this week or even next week, but we couldn't go by this week without celebrating Resound Radio's second birthday. Woo! Yeah! It is true. It is true. Resound Radio has been now on the airwaves of Hope FM for the last 2 years, and what a great time we have had. But coming up in today's show, we're going to celebrate our birthday by having a throwback to the very first episode in a moment. But coming up today, we've got some Grace Graber, some Lindy, some Elevation Worship, We Are the Kingdom, and Strings and Hearts. We've also got me sharing the weekly download. But 2 years ago, to this very weekend, as I said, it was our birthday, and we launched the show as we meant to carry on with Elevation Worship and Praise. And so I thought we'd have a throwback to that today, but we're not going to do Elevation Worship and Praise. We are going to go with Alexis Arai and her version of Praise.

was Alexis Array from her album Mariachi Revival with Praise. What a great song that is. Now, if you want to get in contact with us, I know we're not here and we know that the next 2 weeks is a mixtape, but you can still get in contact with us. You can slide into our DMs, Resound _ Dorset, or you can WhatsApp the studio on 01202 777 321. And then if you thought, how amazing was this show today, I want to listen back to it again, why don't you go on to your phones, go into your app stores and download the incredibly snazzy and brand new Hope FM player, where you'll be able to listen back to all your favourite Resound radios from the last 6 weeks. You'll be able to listen back to Gordon T in the artist interview, and you'll be able to listen back to Escape Route's banging session every Friday 8 till 10. And because of that, we have got our banger of the week coming up soon. But Resound Radio, what is it? After 2 years, I know this bit down to a T. Resound Radio is part of Dorset Youth for Christ and Resound. Resound is a youth event for young people that we put on for young people to come along, gather, get to know Jesus. And Resound Radio is our weekly version of that here on Hope FM. From Sherborne to Southbourne, these worship events are for young people to get to know Jesus. And our next one is on the 11th of July. So come along to that. You can get your tickets at resoundyouth.org/tickets, where you can sign up. It's at Castle Court and we can't wait. We've got some Strings and Hearts coming up in a moment, but now is Grace Graber with That's Who I Praise.

And so that was Lindy and Terry and Reprise You. We're coming into our favourite part of the show now, and that is the weekly download. So stop whatever you're doing safely and just take a moment to listen to this and see how this speaks to you. Have you ever felt invisible? Like, people have already made up their minds about you. Maybe you're known as the quiet one, or, like me sometimes, the annoying one, definitely not the sporty one or the clever one. Or maybe you've made mistakes and sometimes feel like that's all that people see. The truth is, we all want to be seen for who we really are. And that's why the story of Zacchaeus is so powerful. Zacchaeus wasn't popular, in fact, far from it. He was a tax collector, someone who was known for taking money from people and often keeping extra for himself. Most people didn't like him, most people avoided him, and people had already decided who exactly Zacchaeus was. Then Jesus came to town. Crowds gathered everywhere, everyone wanted to see him, but Zacchaeus, he had a problem. He was too short to see over the crowd. So he did something unexpected. He climbed a tree. Imagine that for a moment, a grown man climbing a tree just for a chance to catch a glimpse of Jesus. But what happened next changed everything. Jesus stopped, looked up, and called Zacchaeus by name. Out of all of the people in the crowd, Jesus noticed him. Not his mistakes, not his reputation, not what other people thought. Jesus saw him, the real him. And that encounter completely transforms Zacchaeus' life. Because when somebody truly sees you, it changes things. And here's the amazing thing. The same is true today. God sees you. Not just the version of you that appears on social media. Not the version people talk about at school or at work. Not mistakes that you've made. Not the labels you've been given. But he sees the real you. Your fears, your hopes, your questions, your struggles, the things nobody else knows about, and even knowing all of that, he still chooses you, still loves you, still calls you by name. Maybe that's something you need to hear today. You don't have to earn God's attention, you don't have to prove your worth, and you don't have to have everything sorted out. Because Zacchaeus changed his life. Before he put things right, before he became a better person, Jesus stopped and chose him. And that's where real change begins. Not with trying harder, but with knowing you're loved. So here's the challenge for this week, guys. What if you stop seeing yourself through the eyes of everyone else? What if you saw yourself through the eyes of God? A God who knows your name, a God who sees your potential, a God who never gives up on you. And remember this, whatever you're facing, whatever mistakes you've made, whatever crowd you're trying to look through, you're not unseen, you're not forgotten, and you're never alone, because you are known and you are loved. Because the God who stopped for Zacchaeus is the same God who walks

0: And that was Terrion, He Sees You. Remember, if you just missed the weekly download, we were talking about how God knows you, God loves you, and God cares. So remember that today. Coming up today, we've got some Taya, but next we've got a brand new one from We The Kingdom. So good.
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0: We've got some Holvi, some Elevation Worship, and we've got our Escape Sessions banger of the week, which I have to say, guys, is an incredible one this week. So tune in to the second half of the show for that.
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1: So that's Praise by is it Evolution Worship? Is that how you say it, Emmy?
2: It's Evelation.
1: Evelation. That's it. Yeah. I can't say that. What a great tune.
0: We had Aaron in the studio last week and we played that back to him and it still gets me every time. Coming up, we've got some Ray and we've got some Caleb and John as well. But I just want to just quickly highlight some amazing things that are happening at the moment. The World Cup has started. England did great the other night. But there is an explosion of God happening at the World Cup and amongst our footballers. There are many different teams that are standing on pitches. They are praying and they are praising Jesus, and it is just incredible to see. Even just on social media and across Instagram at the moment, there is a revival happening, and there are social media influencers, YouTubers that are all coming to know Jesus. And the next song that we're going to play is Joy by Ray, and she's a Christian. She loves this. She loves God, and you can hear it in some of her music. And this next song, where she sings about joy comes in the morning, is direct from the Bible. So this is Ray with Joy.

0: That was Caleb and John. Now, earlier on, I spoke about how footballers come in to be praising Jesus on the pitch at the World Cup. If you want to see more of that, go to Instagram and head to Ballers in God. It's a fantastic little Instagram page which is sharing stuff of these footballers becoming Christians and sharing about the gospel where they are. But coming up now, it's our Escape Sessions Banger of the Week.
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3: What's happening, Resound? It's Escape Route, and this week's banger of the week is an absolute banger. We've got Ruckus coming in with the remix of a track called Under the Blood. This track originated on social media from a Jamaican pastor just preaching, and people turned it into drum and bass tracks and house and techno and whatever you call it. And Ruckus is coming in with this absolute high energy mix, so enjoy this one, and we'll see you Friday night.
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Coming up now, we've got Do It All Alone. It's Ren Collective.

0: made me new. Thank you so much for listening today. Thank you for coming in on our second birthday. It has been a great show. 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We are back next week with another show. It'll be another mixtape, but it'll be all as good as usual. See you next week, guys. Thank you.
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Hello and welcome to Early Years, early contemporary Christian music. The music that has influenced current CCM music, normally played here. Some of the artists, well, they have moved on into music production. Others into, well, different bands. But some are no longer with us. But their music lives on. Join me, Derek Damon, as we listen to together to some really good music.

That was Steve Camp, a CCM artist and singer. Been around since about 1978. Overall, he's had 21 number one singles. In the late 1990s, he was calling for a reformation in CCM music. He felt they were slipping and they were compromising in the content of the music that they were playing. He developed a close relationship with Larry Norman, who gave him a lot of advice in the early days about songwriting. And he was influenced by Keith Green about commitments. He's now a senior pastor in Palm City, Florida. Very interesting guy. Worked a lot with other musicians as well. Also, he's a conference speaker, lecturer, and makes many guest appearances on TV radio shows. Well, that is Steve Camp. We're playing from a CD entitled Consider the Cost. The first track was For Every Time, and this track is Guard the Truth.

John Michael Talbot and his brother Terry Talbot. Talk about them individually, they're very interesting musicians, both of them. John Michael Talbot is an American musician, author and TV presenter, founder of a monastic community in America. Started music very young. He was 15 when he joined Mason Prophet, which was a country folk rock band with his brother Terry. And he was on a spiritual journey, and that kind of paralleled into his music in Jesus Movement. He has released two solo albums, one in 1976 and one in 77. Both were produced by Billy Ray Hearn. He does play with various other artists as well as his brother. Well, the first track is from their CD entitled Collection, and this is Creating Me. This is the Talbot Brothers.

That was the Talbot Brothers. Bit different music, isn't it? But they were very, very popular in America during their time. Now, Terry Talbot was, of course, the brother of John Michael Talbot, and he joined Mason Proffitt. He was quite a musician himself, developed a solo career around about 1976 to 1984. He did sing along and play along with Barry Maguire around about 1995 onwards. But he's quite a songwriter. He's written or recorded over 300 albums or had his music on them, performed in 8 countries and produced albums for many, many other artists. Well, that is Terry Talbot and more music from the Talbot Brothers together. And this is entitled Cast Down Your Cares.

years upon him. Lay your life upon him. He's a faithfulness and love who's always there. Are you prepared to take his cross to bear?

That was the Talbot Brothers and Cast Down Your Cares. That's John Michael Talbot and Terry Talbot. Both tracks are actually played from a CD entitled Collection, or their collection of music. Great music to listen to. The Winans are the American gospel music quartet. Been around since about 1980. Come from Detroit. That is Marvin, Carvin, Michael and Ronald Winans family. 2, 3, 4 and 5 in the family. They were discovered by Andre Crouch and came out with two albums in 1974 and 1975. And they're really interesting because they were originally called the Testimonial Singers. In 1981, they came together to be called the Winans, and their first CD came out as Intro to the Winans, and that was produced by Andre Crouch. And they toured with Andre Crouch from then onwards for a period of time. Well, that's the Winans from a CD entitled Back to Back, and the track is entitled Love Has No Colour.

That was the Winans and Love Has No Colour. They do some really good harmonies, don't they? I don't know whether they practice over the kitchen sink or whatever, but they are one family, all brothers. So I think they've grown up singing together over the years. But Love Has No Colour, that was the first track. By the way, they did tour, as I said, with Andre Crouch over the years, but they also did the vocals for This Is America, Charlie Brown. And it was the Charlie Brown segment and the building of the Transcontinental Railway. That was a film in 1989. Did a lot of crossover music into R&B radio. They last recorded together in 1995, but been involved in lots of the Winans family projects. And I think the Winans family have been involved in lots of projects, you know, with BB and CC and various solos as well. As a band, as a group, they came out with 10 albums, 9 compilations and 16 singles, and got 6 Grammy Awards for the best soul gospel performance, duo, groups and chorus as well. Interesting group. I really enjoy their music. And we're playing, as I said, from a CD entitled Back to Back. This is the Winans, and this is Give Me You.

The Winans, Give Me You from the Back to Back album. If you enjoy their music, that is a really good CD to get your hands on and be able to listen to it. Twyla Paris, well, she's a CCM singer, been around since about 1980 doing music. 22 albums, 33 number one Christian radio singles. She's done very well over the years. Involved with gospel music, I think, most of her life. The Associated Female Vocalist of the Year 3 years in a row, with songs like He Is Exalted, We Will Glorify, Lamb of God, We Will Bow Down. And a lot of her music is actually in church hymnals, particularly in America. Started as a child singer with the family, and over the years she's developed quite a following, particularly in the 80s and the 90s. We're going to be playing from a CD entitled Where I Stand, and the track is Honor and Praise.

Twyla Paris and Honour and Praise. More recently, I think she's been focusing more on worship songs and writing praise and worship music. In 2005, she released her collection, He Is Exalted Live Worship. And in 1992, she did release Sanctuary, which I think is my favourite of her CDs. And that got a GMA Praise Worship Album of the Year. And over the years, yes, she has released a lot of music, very popular, goes a lot on tour in America, and she's also written 5 books. Well, that is Twyla Paris, more music from her, and this is House of Cards.

That was Twilight Paris and House of Cards from her CD entitled Where I Stand. If you're interested in her music, there is a wide range of CDs she has released over the years. Really good music. So Where I Stand is just one of her quite a collection. Tim Minor is an American gospel R&B rhythm and blues singer and songwriter. He's quite an instrumentalist as well. He's a producer, arranger, composer, and has worked with an awful lot of artists over the years. He's released three albums of his own on Christian labels in the 80s of a total of seven albums. Well, that's a bit about Tim Minor. There's not a lot to know about him, but I enjoy his music, digging it out and finding it to play. So this is Tim Minor and Cover Me.

0: Tim Minor and Cover Me. Do you know there's an awful lot of artists over there, particularly in America, who we know very little about, and even when they were in early years, we know very little about them, and so I have to dig around and find them. By the way, if you know of an artist who's in the CCM category of music, in the early years category as well, and you know, can you let me know about them if I'm not playing their music, and I can see what I can do to find a couple of tracks to be able to play on the program. And I hope the program over the years plays a lot of tracks of music you wouldn't normally be able to hear. So had the opportunity on early years on Hope FM to be able to play this music for us to actually enjoy and listen. But Tim Minor has various writer credits for working with C.C. Winans as well as Justin Bieber. And he's also been a producer on the keyboards and the bass guitar as well for people like Wayne Watson, Dionne Warwick and Al Green. So he's got quite a following, quite a reputation in America for his music. And I'm not sure that he's that well known at all in this particular country. But that is Tim Minor. And I'm playing another track from him, and it's Take Your Place.
1: Thank you, Father. Glory to your name. Holy Spirit, fill this room.

Jupiter Minor and Take Your Place. In a complete contrast to music, I'm now going to play some music from Petra. Now, Petra, as you know, or if you're a regular listener, you would know, early Christian rock CCM. Been around since about 1972. They were together to about 2006, broke up, and then came back together again in 2013. Of course, Petra is the Greek word for rock. After they disbanded in 2006, various combinations of bands came together. Two albums came out in 2007 and another one in November 13. Style of music very much like the Eagles and Lynyrd Skynyrd. And in the 1980s and 90s, they were the most popular Christian band of all times. They were selling 100,000 records, plus they were being sold out in their concerts. They were in the top-selling Christian radio charts and were quite a musical influence. Well, that is Petra. I'm going to play some of her music now. And if you did come to the Wessex Christian Centre in Bournemouth a few years ago now, you'd actually hear them play. So this is Petra from their CD entitled Wake Up Call, He's Been in My Shoes.

That was Petra, and He's Been in My Shoes. Yes, he's very, very popular as a band, aren't they? And a lot of people know about them in this country. And they did tour America widely, as well as coming over to Bournemouth as well, in various combinations of personnel. Over the years, they've sold over 10 million copies and were nominated for 13 Grammy Awards. And they were the first rock band to be included into the Gospel Music Hall of Fame. Now, they did retire in 2006 with a farewell tour, but they, as I said, since about 2013, they've been on the tour again, going around the country as well as this one. Well, this is Petra, got some more music for them, playing from a CD entitled Wake Up Call, and this is Strong Convictions.

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1: 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That is 01-823-334244. The lines are open from 10 till 4, Monday to Friday. 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
3: Welcome back to Early Years with me, Derek Damon. I hope you really enjoyed the music in the first part of the program. I've enjoyed it. It's been really good, isn't it? And in the second part, yeah, I've got some great artists as well and some good music. So thank you for being with me. Starting off with Phil Driscoll. He's an American musician, singer, songwriter, producer, minister, trumpet player and keyboards. He's been around since about 1969, and his style of music is R&B, that's rhythm and blues. He has been for a long time in Christian music and ministry. He's got a Grammy Award for Best Performance, and actually got one for being with a duo group with Debbie Boone, Keep the Flame Burning. He's had various awards also over the years. He's mainly a trumpeter. Parents started him off in church, and then he went into the school band playing the trumpet, and then went into the youth orchestra, became principal trumpet soloist, and then got a scholarship to university, and of course started up a jazz band. Well, we know him as Phil Driscoll, and I'm playing from a CD entitled The Picture Changes, and the track is Talk About It. This is Phil Driscoll.

Phil Driscoll and talk about it. Over the years, he's played with various different bands and orchestra, including the Billy Graham performance when Billy Graham came over to Europe. He's been on national TV with various other artists, and he's been in various gospel ministries in the US. Various worship albums have come out for large live performances, and he's been involved in ceremonial national performances as well. He's played for 5 different US presidents at national conventions, and he got another Grammy Award for Amazing Grace. Well, that's Phil Driscoll playing from a CD entitled The Pictures Changes. The song is A Song for You. Not only is he a great trumpeter, but I enjoy his voice as well.

Phil Driscoll and a song from you from the CD entitled The Picture Changes. Milo Lafleur has been around since about 1966. He's an American Christian rock singer. Started off with a band called Milo and Broken Heart. He's a member of the Gospel Music Hall of Fame. Travels widely in the USA, singing, teaching, and doing TV appearances. Started off in the family as the Lafleur Southern Gospel family. Sang and did the guitar. And he wrote his first song when he was in the army, entitled Without Him. And he sang at a concert with his family afterwards, and Elvis Presley just happened to be in the audience, spoke to him later, and Elvis recorded the song on his album, How Great Thou Art. And over 100 artists so far have recorded that particular song. Well, that is a bit about Milo Lafleur, and we're going to listen to a track entitled I Belong.

Marlon Lafleur and I Belong. In 1964, he released his first solo album, and his desire, after all, was to write and sing songs of contemporary music that gave glory to God. And in 1970, he released another album entitled We Believe, which became the first true Jesus rock album. Well, that's how it was described. But as with a lot of these artists, there was a lot of stress in traveling, being in concerts, never being at home. And so he decided to quit all of his work in secular music. He started afresh spiritually in his life and worked along with artists such as Carmen, Michael W. Smith, Stephen Curtis Chapman, and various others. He had a heart attack, really gave up most of his music, and started doing Bible teaching. He does a motorcycle rallies and goes around Russia, USA, Australia, Canada, the Philippines, telling people about Jesus while he's on the motorcycle rally. Overall, he released 21 albums. And that is Marlon Lafleur, and more music from him. And this is entitled Don't Let's Say It's Over.

That was Mylon de Fleur and Don't Let's Say It's Over. Michelle Peeler is a CCM singer, been around since about 1979. She's a singer, songwriter, and had come up with a few studio albums, but you always have a lasting impression of her just from her music, very interesting music, and she has made various recordings over the years where she speaks at women's conferences and talks about the Christian faith. And she started off, she's had, by the way, 3 Grammy nominations. She has worked alongside Maranatha on the Maranatha Music Praise album, including doing various solos. And that was produced by Billy Ray Hearn. She's sung along with Steve Camp, and she's been away from singing for some time. Her husband was shot outside an incident outside their house to do with gang shooting, and he was out of it for some time, and so she gave up music during that time. She's also studied acting and done commercials for Lexus and Levi. That is a little bit about Michelle Peeler, playing from a CD entitled Love Makes All the Difference, and it's When He Sees Me. When

Michelle Peeler and When He Sees Me. There's a lot of truth in the lyrics of that particular song, well worth listening to. She's a very, very respected speaker. As I said, she does a lot of women's conferences. She's quite a compelling speaker. And I heard some material from her very, very recently, and it's really interesting to be able to listen to her. She lives in Nashville, Tennessee, as a lot of them do, and she does a lot of charity fundraising. She has a radio program that 2 million listen to weekly, plus video Bible devotions. That's Michelle Peeler. Now, I'm playing from a CD of hers entitled Love Makes All the Difference. And it's one of her first albums that she came out with. She's got a great voice, quite versatile as well, well worth listening to. So this is Michelle Peeler and Some People's Lives.

Michelle Pilar and Some People's Lives. Yes, if you enjoy her music, particularly those two tracks, Love Makes All the Difference is the name of the CD. You can get your hands on it to be able to listen to her. Barry McGuire is one of my favourites, I must confess. American singer, songwriter. He's been around, I think, from the beginning of time with his music. Well known for a song called Eve of Destruction, way back in 65. He did release his first album in 1963. And he's the guy that's worked as a journeyman, pipe fitter, commercial fisherman, and a bar singer as well. Sang with another Barry, and they became Barry and Barry. The new Christie Duet Minstrels, and he is the original singer of Three Wheels on My Wagon. Well, that's Barry McGuire. Yes, he's a folk rock singer, and Eve of Destruction sold over 1 million copies and got a gold disc for that. But more music followed, plus bands, plus films. Very, very popular in America. But in 1971, yes, he committed his life to Jesus Christ, having met Arthur Blessett in 1970. And that changed his music and his direction as well. Well, that is Barry McGuire. By the way, I do have the talk. I'm not going to play it today, but I do have the talk about him talking about dolphins when he was a fisherman. It's a really interesting story from one of his live performances. Yes, I would have loved to have heard him live. I think he's getting a little bit older now to be able to come into this country and do a live tour. Barry McGuire now, and the music I'm going to play from Barry McGuire is Give to the King.

Barry Maguire and Give to the King. That was actually taken from a live performance that he did in America. In 1973, came out with an album entitled Seeds. And Second Chapter Acts were doing the backing group when he was on tour with them. And that was way back in 1978. And the interesting thing is Bullfrogs and Butterflies, do you remember that way? Part of the Agape series. We had that on cassette. And we used to play it in the car. And the boys used to love listening to Bullfrogs and Butterflies. By the way, it is a children's song. Very popular way back then. 1978, yes, he toured England, Scotland and Wales with the Jimmy Owen group and called The Witness. And he sung along with them and he was the soloist there. Since then, he's worked with various artists, films, sung on musicals, and actually made a lot of music, I think, over the years. An interview I found on the internet somewhere, him talking about his Christian life and what it means to be a Christian. Anyway, that's Barry Maguire. Got some more music, and this one is entitled Love Song.

Barry Maguire and Love Song. You really have to look around to find his music, but it's well worth listening to. I'll have to see if there's some more around, and his interviews as well, that we can play out. Denny Correll, or Dennis, known as Denny Correll, is an American singer. And in the 1960s, he was in a rock music group called Blues Image. But also, he was a CCM musician active in the 1970s. And he was an early touring member of the band called Love Song. Now, I have played a lot of Love Song music over the years, and they were a Jesus music band. And he was a touring member with them and played and wrote some of their music as well. So I've got some Denny Correll music here, and this is entitled He Set Me Free.

Denny Correll, and he set me free. As I said, yes, he was involved in Love Song, the band, and he wrote Love Song's Changes, which was on their debut LP entitled Love Song. He did sing and play with a band called Mana prior to going on to a solo career in CCM Music. Unfortunately, in 2002, in the November, Denny died of heart failure, and he was age 56. Well, his music, as we say, always lives on, and we will be continuing to play his music in the future. And we're going to play some of his music now, and this is entitled Changing My Heart.

Danny Carell and Changing My Heart. Well, Amy Grant, yeah, she's the queen of Christian pop, Amy Lee Grant. CCM pop, rock, soft rock, comes from Nashville, Tennessee. Over 30 million albums sold, 6 Grammy Awards, etc. First Christian album to go platinum and got a star in the Hollywood Walk of Fame in 2006. Well known for all of her singing, don't need to go into it all, but I'm going to play some music of hers. And this one is entitled Simple Things.

That was Amy Grant and Simple Things from her CD entitled Simple Things. Do you know, we've come to the end of the program. How time flies when you're listening to some really great music. Thank you for being with me, Derek Damon, and Early Years. And just remember, look after yourself, look after your family, those you love, and keep safe. And until we meet again, this is Amy Grant and Looking for You.

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1: 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We got 2 hours ahead of us and 20 tunes to get through. We're going to be hearing from artists like Phil Wickham, Crowder, Jamie McDonald, Mercy Me, Zach Williams, Elevation Worship, Elevation Rhythm, Torrin Wells, and Phil Wickham. Did I mention him already? I think I probably did. As well as our countdown, we've got a couple of our usual features, very ably brought to us by our guests in the studio, our guests, our teammates in the studio, starting with Mr. Gordon T from the Artist Interview Podcast. Welcome, Gordon.
2: It's great to be here. Don't forget Phil Wickham.
1: And Phil Wickham, he's not here. No,
2: he's not here.
1: But we do have, after a week away, our queen of the new music, Alicia. Welcome back.
3: Hello. I'm very happy to be back. Yes, and we have a super exciting new music update today. It was just jam-packed full of big names. We've got Stephen Malcolm on the way with Mary Claire. We've got Consumed by Fire. And then a really cool new song, a bit of a remake. It is Toby Mac with Third Day.
1: Yeah, two big hitters together there. We're going to be hearing a lot from Toby Mac and also Third Day during the course of this show. More on that later. New music update, by the way, around about the halfway stage of this week's show. Plus, a couple of Hot 20 Chart Show classics back to this week in history to bring you as well. It's all to come. 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
1: Been forgetting to do this for a couple of weeks, Gordon, at the top of the show. Remind us, what's this week's big question?
2: The big question, Dan, is can Matthew West make it a third week at number one?
1: With
2: his track, Good.
1: Yeah, good indeed it is. Before we get into this week's countdown, let's have our show start. This was brand new a couple of weeks ago, and we're yet to play it on this show. Putting that right now is from Kane. They're back with a new one called Living Water.

0: is brand new. It's from Kane. It dropped a couple of weeks ago. It begins our time on the Hot 20 Chart Show this week. That's Living Water. And there's more new music on the way later on in the show in our new music update. But right now, let's do this.
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0: And we kick things off with a brand new entry, our one and only new entry this week. Who we got, Gordon?
2: It's none other than Toby Mac with Lord It Feels Good.

0: countdown on the Hot 20 Chart Show this week with a brand new entry. It comes from Toby Mac. You know, no other artist has had more entries in our top 20 in the history of this here chart show. That's the song, Lord, It Feels Good. It comes from his 2025 album, Heaven On My Mind. And you know what? This is a good fact, guys. His previous three singles that he's released on that album, I think we can all name them. Go ahead.
1: I can name Heaven On My Mind. That was the single. That was with Forest Frank.
0: Yeah.
1: That got number one.
0: Yeah. What else?
2: Nothing Sweeter.
0: And finally...
1: A Little Church.
0: A Little Church.
1: Nobody's Too Lost.
0: Yeah. All three of those went to number one. So this could be... It could be... I don't think it will be, but it could be the fourth song from this album to reach number one on the Hot 20 chart show, which would be absolutely amazing.
1: That would be amazing.
2: Very impressive, indeed.
0: Indeed. And we're going to hear more from Toby Mac later, aren't we, Alicia?
2: We certainly are. It's definitely, he's just taken over. So Toby Mac takeover. There we go.
0: That'll be nice.
2: That's a bit of alliteration for everyone.
0: Yeah, I mean, you've been trying to get him on the Artist Interview podcast for many years, Gordon. Get him to come on the Hot 20 chart show and take over. That'd be good.
1: That would be good.
0: Excellent. Okay, let's move on then. So yeah, one new entry in our top 20 this week. That does mean we will be playing our weekly game of Dearly Decharted a little bit later on, because sadly, a song has had to leave the top 20 to make room for Toby Mac. But what song is it? Keep listening, see if you can work it out. We'll play that game before we announce this week's top two. We're a little while away from that, because we're only at 19. We've got music from Bay Turner on the way, but next at 19, Alicia, who we got?
2: This is Sidewalk Prophets with Father Let It Be.
3: Number 19.

0: be praying. You know, I say it most weeks, but what a voice that man has. It's Bay Turner. The song is Somebody's Praying, but it's non-mover at 18 this week. Before that, also sticking still to his spot, Sideboard Prophets with Father Let It Be. We got music from Chandler Moore on the way, but next up at 17, Alicia.
1: Well, I think someone is blowing on this song, and they're blowing it up the chart. It's up three places. It's Torrin Wells with Breathe On It.
2: Number 17.

0: Chandler Moore, God, I'm Just Grateful. It's up one on the Hot 20 chart show this week to number 16. Before that, up three, Torrin Wells, the title track from his latest album, Breathe On It. Coming up in part two of the Hot 20 chart show as we continue our countdown, who are we going to be hearing from, Gordon?
1: The likes of Tasha Layton, Andrew Rip, and it goes without saying, Phil Wickham.
0: Before that, though, our final song of this part is a Hope 20 chart show, a classic. Where are we heading back to?
1: Going right back to 2008. This is a track that had 18 weeks on the chart and 7 of them were at number one. And it was one of the tracks I listened to most that year. It's Third Day with Call My Name.

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3: Yes, welcome back. Before we continue with this week's countdown, let's have a little bit of a sneak peek at the latest edition of the Artist Interview Podcast. That's the sister podcast of this here radio show. It's the place where the man standing and smiling, that's it, opposite me, Mr. Gordon T. He's always smiling. He speaks to some of the biggest and brightest names in the world of contemporary Christian music and worship. Who are you speaking to this week? Actually, before you do that, let's just cast our minds back, Gordon, to the end of last year when you spoke to a guy called Randy James from the band Hopeful.
4: Oh, yeah, that's right. Now, he had a story and a half to share, and it links in entirely. Basically, this is the second part to that story, to some respect, because he was sharing about how he'd adopted his half-sister. Mm. And actually, she is a very talented singer as well and has gone on now to have her own career in her own right. It's producing absolutely great music, and so this picks up her side of the story in this interview and also some of her great music.
3: Yeah, we're talking about Carly Ann Taylor, whose musical journey is going so well. She currently features in our top 20. Here we're going to be hearing her song Why Should I Worry very shortly. In fact, it's had 8 weeks in our top 20 now. But before we hear that, she released a brand new song just last week called Heavenly Father. But before we hear that, here's a clip of that interview talking about identity and worship.
5: So I feel like I am most comfortable in my own skin when I am leading people in worship. When I first started like really performing a lot as a kid, I would perform with my biological dad's blues band. So I was always kind of just like a special guest that I would join in for a couple of songs. And that was really, I remember having a very hard time, being very shy, having no stage presence, sometimes crying before going up because I think just being introverted, it's very nerve-wracking being in front of a big crowd. And then once I became a worship leader, I feel like that's when I really stepped into what God has called me to. And when you are able to get on stage with a purpose and a calling and be able to go up there and have authority in the things that I'm saying and singing about and leading people, because I know, you know, where my identity is in Jesus Christ. And before, it was like I found my identity in singing. And when I would perform, I would make my biological parents happy and just kind of chasing that affirmation. But coming as now a worship leader and a worship artist, knowing where that authority comes from and what I'm even telling people about is like the greatest news of all of history is the fact that we have a free salvation, you know, in Jesus Christ, and we have a hope. And there's just so much to sing about and so much purpose that I have now in Jesus, that when I get up there, it's like I feel like I'm literally in the center of God's will for my life.
3: Carly Ann Taylor in conversation with Gordon T on the latest edition of the Artist Interview, a podcast. I'll give you details of how you can listen to that episode after we hear some music from Carly. This is brand new from her. It's called Heavenly

0: It's music from Carly Ann Taylor. That's her brand new song called Heavenly Father. That episode of the artist interview is available to listen to right now, isn't it? Gordon, how can people hear it?
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0: Chart show. And we'll be hearing from Carly Ann Taylor again in our countdown very, very shortly. In fact, after this next one, Gordon, who we got at number 15?
1: It's Micah Tyler going on one place with his track Perfectly.

0: for the second time on the Hot 20 Chart Show. In the space of three songs, we're hearing from Carly Ann Taylor. That's Why Should I Worry Spending. It's eighth week in our top 20. It's a non-mover this week. Before that, up one place, Micah Tyler and Perfectly. On the way, Phil Wickham and Crowder. And it really is Amazing Grace as we continue our countdown. But next up at 13, Alicia.
1: Oh, I've tried to think of as many interesting ways to announce the songs this week and how they're moving up the charts. So Micah Tyler was seamlessly, perfectly moving up.
0: Yeah.
1: Carly Ann Taylor, why should she worry about moving up the charts? Because she is. And yeah, now
0: 14's fine.
1: Exactly.
0: Great place to be.
1: And coming up, we've got Tasha Layton and Ben Villa, Meet Me in the Valley, but not where you'll find the song, because this is obviously going up to the mountaintop with this song. It's been 6 weeks in the chart now, and it's at number 13. It's Meet Me in the Valley.

0: Phil Wickham and Crowder on It Really Is Amazing Grace, climbing three places to number 12 this week. Got a pun for that one, Alicia?
1: It is really amazing grace that they're still climbing, I think. Okay. Not.
0: Tasha Layton and Ben Fuller. That's a good one, isn't it? Meet Me in the Valley, number 13.
1: Yes.
0: Yeah. Okay, we like that one. Our final song in the first half of the countdown for this week is a song that drops out of our top 10. Huge fan of this artist. I think all three of us are. His name is Andrew Rip. His latest single, I'd Do It Again, spending his 16th week in the chart, but down one place to number 11.

0: dropping out of our top 10 this week. And number 11 is Andrew Rip, a 16th week in our chart for I'd Do It Again.
1: Chart show.
0: Heading towards the end of the first half of this week's Hope 20 chart show. Our top 10 on the way. Also ever closer to finding out whether Matthew West can make it a third week at the top of the chart with his latest one. It's called Good. Our second Hope 20 chart show classic rewind track right now though. Alicia, where are we heading for?
2: Well, we are going back to 2015 and it's a big name. You may not have heard her name in a while. It is Francesca Battistelli and the song is called Holy Spirit, where this song was 29 weeks in our chart and three of those were at number one. There's no

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3: 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Some songs that may feature in the chart in the future, some maybe not, but we like them and we want to share them with you. The queen of the new music is back with us this week. Wasn't here last week. You let Gordon pick the tunes, but it's back to you. A normal service resumed. Alicia, who are we hearing from this week?
4: Well, we have a very jam-packed new music update. We're going to be hearing from Consumed by Fire. We've also got Toby Mac on the way with Third Day. But first, this song is Mary Claire, Stephen Malcolm, and it is Rise Up.
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0: first track on the new music update this week is from, well, a brand new artist to us here, I think, by the name of Mary Claire, featuring Stephen Malcolm. We're familiar with Stephen Malcolm. It's a song called Rise Up. Really, I want to say cheesy, but cheesy in a good way. So like Eurodance vibes in there. Cheesy can be good, I think. It certainly grabs you instantly, Alicia. And I think you had a similar sort of reaction to it, didn't you?
1: I certainly did. I was like, oh no, is this going to be terrible cheesy Christian pop? And then actually it was so cheesy, and then the beat and the drop was actually really good, that I was like, oh, I like this. This is going on my new gym playlist. And yeah, really like it. And Stephen Malcolm's in there. Didn't really know much about him until he recently featured on for King Country's song Yes.
0: Yeah.
1: And yeah, he's only 35 years old, and he's also like got 30 million streams on his song, so he's very up and coming. And I just really liked the song. Super upbeat and happy.
2: I thought it was great. And I'm not familiar with Mary Claire either, but I can tell you that she's part of Brick House Entertainment, and Brick House is owned by Scott Brickle, who's the guy who found Mercy Me. So she's got some great management there. I would think we're going to see a lot more from her.
0: Yeah, so that is Rise Up, Mary Claire and Stephen Malcolm together on that one. Let's hop genres, shall we, to a band that we are pretty familiar with and have featured plenty of times on the new music update over the past sort of like 18 months or so. They're no strangers to having songs in our top 20 either. Who are we talking about, Alicia?
1: We are talking about Consumed by Water. No, it's Consumed by Fire. Now you should remember it. And this is Joy Times 3.

0: is Consumed by Fire. The song is called Joy Times 3 or Joy X 3, all one word, if you want to search it up on your favourite streaming platform. Alicia, thoughts on that one?
1: Yes, I really liked this one, and I don't really know Consumed by Fire that well. I only recently have heard of them since they did God's Still Working on Me. I think we had that in the show. And yeah, this is their new album, Whole Wide World, and it's just come out on June 12th. And I don't know if I know as much about them as Gordon does, but I really, really liked this song in particular and talking about the joy of the Lord. So, yeah. Oh, sorry, I thought you were going to jump in.
0: Yeah, I mean, I will jump in and say, because he's just waiting for me to move him on to the fact that they were guests on the Artist Interview podcast about a year and a half ago.
2: They were lovely. Joshua, Jacob and Caleb.
0: And
2: they're very funny. They're three brothers, and they are absolutely hilarious. Really, really nice guys. But great music as well, and a real passion in it to have a message. And I think the album's great. So go and check out the album.
0: Yeah, that's Consumed by Fire. When I first came across them, I expected it to be like a metalcore band.
2: Yeah. Oh yeah.
0: And it's not.
2: No, it's not at all. Bit more soulful,
0: yeah. Do check out that. There's a whole album out, yeah? Brand new album.
1: Yeah, Whole Wide World.
0: Go and check that out. That's the lead single from it. Joy Times 3, our third and final track. Hey, we've already heard both of these artists already on the show this week. We had a brand new entry to begin with, of course, from Toby Mac. We had a Hope 20 chart show classic from Third Day. Why don't we join them together in a song for our new music update? Well, that's exactly what we did. Well, not us. Someone did it. Someone had a brilliant idea. Tell us about it, Alicia.
1: Well, we could just call this song Toby Day, Mac Third. There we go. That's all joined together, isn't it? No, but the song is actually called Campfire, brackets, That Very Love. We have to put the brackets.

0: Our third and final track on the new music update on the Hot 20 Chart Show, Toby Mag, together with Third Day. Not just one member of Third Day, not just Mag Powell, the whole band. That's Campfire, brackets, That Very Love, Gordon.
1: Yeah, I've got to say, Third Day, they've been on... They're on a break. As far as I know, they finished, but they have been doing a reunion, a 30-year tour, celebration tour of being 30 years since they started.

0: Dan gives a worse scold, so I couldn't look over there. and also, on this amazing tour, they've got Zach Williams. Grammy Award winner Zach Williams has joined them. And yeah, that actually would love it if it was over here in the UK to see it.
1: Yeah, third day did play Big Church Festival, Big Church Day Out, as it was called.
2: Yeah, time's gone by.
1: Years ago. I seem to remember it being, I think it was on a very rainy festival, yeah.
2: It used to rain because I had it in May, but now it's in August. It's just sunshine, Dan.
1: Because it never rains in August.
2: Never.
1: No. Yeah, well, it's been good to have Third Day back, even though they haven't been over here in the UK. But yeah, and having both Third Day and Toby Mac on the song, really, really great. That's our new music update this week, then. Do you want to recap on the songs?
0: Come on then, yep, it's okay. So we had Mary Claire and Stephen Malcolm with Rise Up. We had Consumed by Fire with Joy Times 3. And then, of course, Toby Mac and Third Day with Campfire.
1: Brackets,
0: that very love.
1: If you want to get in touch with some recommendations for the new music up there, there's a new song that you've heard recently that you want to share with us and everyone else listening, you can do that. There are many ways to do it. Gordon, tell us the ways.
2: You can use WhatsApp 01202 777 321, or on Insta you can message at The Artist Interview, or you can send an email across to charshow@hopefm.com.
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1: So into the second half of this week's chart we go. Before we kick off our top 10, here's a story of how we got here.
3: Number 20 to number 11.
1: Beginning our chart this week was a brand new entry from that man we just heard, Toby Mac, and Lord It Feels Good.
3: Number 19.
0: It's the third week in the chart for Sidewalk Prophets with Father Let It Be.
3: Number 18.
1: It's Faye Turner, a non-mover at 18 with Somebody's Praying.
3: Number 17.
0: It's been up three places. It's Torren Wells, Breathe On It.
3: Number 16.
1: Chandler Moore and their brand new version of God, I'm Just Grateful.
3: Number 15.
0: It's the fourth week in the chart for Micah Tyler, Perfectly.
3: Number 14.
1: A non-mover for the latest guests on the Artist Interview podcast, Carly Ann Taylor with Why Should I Worry.
3: Number 13.
0: The sixth week in the chart now for Tasha Layton, Meet Me in the Valley, featuring Ben Fuller.
3: Number 12.
1: Phil Wickham and Crowded Together on It Really Is Amazing Grace. And finally,
3: number 11.
0: Well, he's done it again. It's Andrew Rip with I'd Do It Again.
1: Very good. On to the top 10 we go. On the way, we're going to be hearing from Jamie McDonald, from Josiah Queen. But up next, We The Kingdom, breaking back into the top 10 after one or two weeks away. This is Rescue Me.
3: Number 10.

0: Jamie McDonald is a non-mover at number 8 this week with Ain't No Way. Before that, also staying put, Josiah Queen and Demons. And before that, at 10, breaking back into the top 10, it's We The Kingdom and Rescue Me.
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0: Well, just one more song left in this part of the show. Coming up in the final part, Gordon, who are we going to be hearing from in no particular order?
2: Well, the likes of Mercy Me, Zach Williams, Elevation Rhythm, and some extras on top.
0: Yeah, and the big question this week is, of course,
2: can Matthew West make it a third week at number one with his track Good?
0: Yeah, also, we will be playing our weekly game of Dearly Decharted to see if you can... What's the matter, Alicia? No, we've lost Alicia. Okay, Dearly Decharted, are you sure?
3: I'm fine. I just thought something very funny at the wrong time.
0: Is something spelt incorrectly?
3: Nope, there's nothing to do with this.
0: Is it like, dog did it?
3: No, that was your spelling mistake, but no, it's okay.
0: Okay. Our weekly game of Dearly Decharted, where we try and identify, well, I already know what it is, you, dear listener, and these two in the studio, so they can identify what song is missing from our top 20 this week that has been there previously, because it's had to leave the chart to make room for that new entry that we had earlier on from Toby Mac. That's Dearly Decharted. So simple. Our final song in this part, though, is number 7, a former Hope 20 Chart Show number 1. Alicia, who is it?
3: Well, I was going to say Peter Burton is saying, where would I be in the chart? But you already spoiled it and said it's at number 7. So there we go. It's Where Would I Be featuring Matthew West.
1: Number 7.

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0: Kicking off our final part of the Hope 20 chart show this week is Elevation Worship. It's up one place. That's Hallelujah, spending a 11th week in our top 20. Into the final part we go. Just five songs to go. Ever closer to finding out whether Matthew West and Good can make it a third week at number one. Also, we will be playing our weekly game of Dearly Decharted before the end of the show too. Okay, right now, Gordon, I can tell you, on the way, we will have Mercy Me. They will not be number one this week. Their song, Make It Well, does drop a couple of places. But before we hear that, we got another person who has risen two places. Who are we talking about?
1: It is Zach Williams, and the track is Wait For Me, featuring Ben Fuller.
2: Number five.

0: Mercy Me, Make It Well, spending an 18th week in our chart, but it's down two places. That's Make It Well. Before that, Zach Williams, Up Two Places, featuring Ben Fuller and Wait For Me.
1: This is the Hope 20 Chart Show.
0: So just three songs to go. Who's next? And number three, Alicia.
2: It's the 11th week in the chart now for Cece Winans with her song Worthy Of It All. Worthy.

0: So just two songs left. Who will be this week's number one? Will it be Elevation Rhythm and Washed? Or will Matthew West make it a third week at the top with his song Good? So there you go. You know every single song that features in our top 20 this week. And because we had a brand new entry to begin our show, that new one from Toby Mac, Lord It Feels Good, it does mean we're having to say goodbye to a song that has previously featured in our chart for a good number of weeks, and it is not here any longer. And the game is Dearly Decharted. Have you worked it out listening along at home? You have? Of course you have. In the studio, have you worked it out playing along in the studio? In a word, Alicia, what was that?
1: Yes.
0: You think? Is that a strong yes?
1: I was only given one word, so I had to say yes. Because no wasn't... Yeah, okay. Yeah was no, and yeah was no, and no
0: Gordon?
1: Was yeah.
2: Yes.
0: Okay, all right. Right. Who wants to go then? Who wants to confirm it?
2: Well, I've got a clue for the people at home.
0: Oh, maybe. Yeah, maybe people at home haven't got
2: yeah,
0: it.
2: I think I just like to offer a little blessing of a clue. It's a real uplifting song.
0: Very good. Was that what you had, Alicia?
1: Yes.
0: You can say
1: but
0: more than one word.
1: No, but yes. It's Blessing Offer.
0: And what a song as well. Lift Me Up, Blessing Offer. Spending 19 weeks in our chart. Peaking at number 4. When I'm breaking down. His final chart position was number 13 just last week. But we must wave goodbye for now to Blessing Offer. He's making room for, well, I guess his sort of his boss, really, isn't he? Isn't he on Toby Mac's label?
2: He is on Toby Mac's label, absolutely.
0: He's
2: right.
0: Shuffling things around to let the boss have his go in the chart. Good stuff from Blessing Offer. Will not be long before we see Blessing back in the top 20, I'm sure. Okay, with those just two songs left, before we announce this week's number 2 and number 1, here's the story of how we got here.
3: Number 10 to number 2.
0: We'll kick off the second half of our countdown this week, returning to the top 10 is We the Kingdom and Rescue Me.
3: Number 9.
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0: Jamie McDonald and Ain't No Way.
3: Number 7.
2: Dropping one place is Peter Burton with Where Would I Be featuring Matthew West.
3: Number 6.
0: Elevation Worship is down one with Alleluia.
3: Number 5.
2: It's Zach Williams climbing two places with Wait For Me.
3: Number 4.
0: It's Mercy Me down two and Make It Well.
3: Number 3.
2: Is CeCe Winans Worthy Of It All.
0: Okay, so the final two songs then. Will it be Matthew West at the top for a third week with Good, or will it be Elevation, Rhythm and Washed? I can tell you, well, you can hear it in the background, can't you? 17 weeks in the chart now. It's up one. It's Elevation, Rhythm with Washed.
3: Number 2.

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0: 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Gordon, thank you very much. You'll be back with us again next week.
2: I hope so. It's always a joy to be here, Dan.
0: And Alicia, before we announce this week's number one, if you would be happy to lead us in prayer to finish today's show.
3: That's Sunnywood, and speaking into the third song we had, Joy Times Three. So David speaks about having the joy of the Lord. Lord, I'd like to pray for our listeners that we would remember that we have your Holy Spirit inside of us, bringing us joy. And the joy of the Lord is our strength, that in times of trial or in difficulty, we can persevere and have that unending joy. That's not temporary happiness, but that peace and joy that you bring. And you are with us in every moment and bringing that lightness. And thank you that you give that to us as a free gift, that we can remember and look to you. And then when we do that, we have peace. In Jesus' name, amen.
0: Amen.
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Beatles and Octopus's Garden. That's from the Abbey Road album, released on the 26th of September 1969, but number one on the US Billboard Top LP chart. That was in January of 1970. It's US number one albums this week on the Sensational 70s with Derek here on Hope FM.

Rod Stewart with Reason to Believe. That was written by American folk singer Tim Hardin. That was in 1965, and that comes from Rod Stewart's third studio album, Every Picture Tells a Story. Number one on the US Billboard album charts, and also number one on the UK album charts in 1971. It's been ranked at number 172 on Rolling Stone magazine's list of the 500 greatest albums of all time. Here's Eric Clapton.

Let It Grow. That's from his second solo studio album, 461 Ocean Boulevard. It was released in late July 1974, after the record company released a hit single, I Shot the Sheriff. The album got to number one on the US and Canadian album charts, and it's one of his most successful albums. The album title, well, that refers to the address on Ocean Boulevard, that's in Florida, where he lived while recording that album.

Rolling Stones, Fool to Cry. That's from the album Black and Blue. It was their first album after the guitarist Mick Taylor left the band. That was in December 1974. Now, rather than replace him immediately, the group used recording sessions as open auditions for new guitarists, including Ronnie Wood, Harvey Mandel and Wayne Perkins. The album spent 2 weeks at number one on the Billboard 200 album chart in May of 1976.

Blues Brothers and Soul Man. That comes from their debut album, Briefcase Full of Blues. That was recorded live on the 9th of September 1978. That was at the Universal Amphitheatre in Los Angeles, and that spent 1 week at number one on the US album charts. That was in February of 1979. Now, if you like soul or Motown music, Brian Mentor has a great show here on Hope FM at 6 o'clock on Saturday evenings. It's called The Sound of Soul and Motown, a fantastic show not to be missed at 6 o'clock Saturday evenings, or available on our Listen Again facility via our website, hopefm.com.

Rafferty right down the line. That comes from his second solo album, City to City, released on the 20th of January 1978. It was his first solo release in 6 years and first release of any kind since 1975 due to his tenure in the band Steeler's Will and subsequent legal proceedings which prevented him from releasing any new solo recordings for the next 3 years. However, the album did very well. It displaced Saturday Night Fever at number one on the US Billboard album charts on the 8th of July 1978. Now, talking of Saturday Night Fever...

Shire with Manhattan Skyline. That comes from the soundtrack to Saturday Night Fever, originally released as a double vinyl LP. In the USA, the album was certified 16 times platinum for sales of at least 16 million, and it's stayed at number one on the Billboard 200 album chart for a straight 24 weeks. That was from January to July 1978, and it stayed on the Billboard chart itself for 120 weeks until March of 1980.

Moody Blues. I'm just a singer in a rock and roll band. That comes from their 1972 album, Seventh Sojourn, the band's first US album chart topper, and that spent 5 weeks at number one. That was at the end of 1972. Hello to Nurse Marion, big fan of Hope FM and a regular listener to this show. Thank you very much for listening. This one's for you.

Stevie Wonder and I Wish. That's from his album Songs in the Key of Life. That was released on the 28th of September 1976. It debuted at number one on the Billboard 200 chart, becoming only the third album to achieve that feat and the first by an American artist. Both the lead single I Wish and the follow-up single Sajuke reached number one on the Billboard Hot 100, and the album spent 13 consecutive weeks at number one on the Billboard chart, becoming the album with the most weeks at number one during the year. And it was the second best-selling album of 1977 in the USA.

Carly Simon and Night Owl. That was written by James Taylor with backing vocals by Paul and Linda McCartney. And that comes for her 1972 album No Secrets, which was a major commercial breakthrough. The album spent 5 weeks at number one on the Billboard charts and quickly went gold, as did its lead single, You're So Vain, which remained at number one on the Billboard Hot 100 for 3 weeks. And the second single, The Right Thing to Do, that got number 17 on the Billboard Singles charts. Here's hello to Ian and Karen, listening locally on 90.1 FM. Big fans of this radio station, big fans of 70s music, and big fans of this programme. Thank you very much for listening. This one's for you.

Simon with the title track to his fourth solo studio album. That was released on the 25th of October 1975. It was called Still Crazy After All These Years. The album produced four US top 40 hits, 50 Ways to Leave Your Lover, Gone at Last, My Little Town, and the title track itself. And the album won two Grammy Awards. That was for Album of the Year and Best Male Pop Vocal Performance in 1976.

Supertramp with Goodbye Stranger. That's from their 1979 album, Breakfast in America. Number one on the US Billboard 200 album chart and number three here in the UK. You've been listening to the Sensational 70s with Derek here on Hope FM. 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
5: Well, it's one for the money, two for the show, three to get ready, now go, cat, go, but don't you step on my blue suede shoe. Well, you can do anything, but

Elvis Presley and Blue Suede Shoes, recorded on the 30th of January 1956 at RCA Victor Studios in New York City. It was a single and the opening track of his groundbreaking self-titled debut album. Welcome along to the Rock and Roll Hour with Derek here on Hope FM. Here's Freddie Bell and the Bellboys.

0: ain't nothing but a hound dog.
1: Freddie Bell and the Bell Boys with the Hound Dog. That is written by Jerry Lieber and Mike Stoller, and it's a 12-bar blues song, yes. Originally recorded by Big Mama Thornton. That was in 1952. Freddie Bell's version was released as a single in 1955 on the Teen record label, but sadly, not a hit. But staying with the canine theme, here's Don Woody.

Woody and Barking Up the Wrong Tree. He was born in Missouri in 1937, rockabilly musician and comedian. He started young, spinning records as a teenage DJ, performing comedy in local clubs and playing drums in his high school band. Now, while he was at college, he caught the attention of producers from the TV show Ozark Jubilee, and that was a break which led him to a recording deal with Decca Records in 1957.

0: The Coasters and Charlie Brown, number 6 on the UK singles chart. That was in 1959.
1: Man, dig that crazy chick.

0: 14s and Short Shorts. That's a single from 1958. They were an American rock and roll band formed in New Jersey. That was in 1956. And they had Bob Gaudio on piano. Now, he went on to join the Four Seasons later on. But Short Shorts was covered by Freddie and the Dreamers in 1964 here in the UK on the EP What a Crazy World. Here they are with their version of See You Later, Alligator.
1: See you later.

Silhouettes, American doo-wop and R&B group whose single Get a Job was a number one hit on the Billboard singles charts in 1958. The doo-wop revival group Sha-na-na derived their names from the song's lyrics, and they went on to later perform Get a Job in the 1978 movie Grease, and that track was also included in the soundtracks of the films American Graffiti, Trading Places and Stand By Me. This was also in American Graffiti. This is Flash Cadillac and the Continental Kids. One, two.

0: Cadillac and the Continental Kids. That's their version of At the Hop, originally by Danny and the Juniors in 1975. Flash Cadillac's version is from the 1973 album 41 Original Hits from the soundtrack of American Graffiti.
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Don't Treat Me Like a Child. That was the 1961 debut single of the then 14-year-old Helen Shapiro. It was written by John Schroeder and Mike Hawker and recorded at Abbey Road with a 9-piece band under the direction of Martin Slavin. And after her appearance on the ITV music programme Thank Your Lucky Stars, the record took off and reached number 3 on the UK charts, as well as being well received across Europe.

Jimmy Preston and his Prestonians with Rock the Joint. That's a single from 1949. They were an influential R&B and early rock and roll group from the late 1940s and early 1950s. Jimmy Preston, he was a band leader, singer and drummer who helped bridge the jump blues style into what would become rock and roll.

Tony Crombie and his Rockets and London Rock. That's a single from 1957. Now, staying with Rockets, this is Rocket 88.

Jackie Brenston and his Delta Cats, Rocket 88. That's from 1951. Some say that is the first rock and roll record. Three in a row now of covers of some classic rock and roll tracks, starting with this one.

0: of some covers of classic rock and roll tracks. We started with Shawaddy Waddy and Under the Moon of Love, originally recorded by Curtis Lee. That was in 1961. Shawaddy Waddy's version was a UK number one in 1976. Then it was Marty McFly with the Starlighters and Johnny B. Goode. That's from the 1985 film Back to the Future, and a cover of the Chuck Berry classic. And finally, Smokey, Take Good Care of My Baby, made famous by Bobby V in 1961. Smokey's version was a single from March 1980. Didn't quite make the UK top 30, peaked at number 34.
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Berry with Around and Around. 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Thank you very much for listening. This one's for you. I got

Cliff Richard and Living Doll. That's a live version from the album Cliff in Japan, recorded in Tokyo on the 18th of October 1967 and released in 1968. It's hello to Steve, listening in Solihull. Big fan of Hope FM and big fan of the Rock and Roll Hour. Thank you very much for listening, Steve. This one's for you.

0: Jerry Lee Lewis with Bruce Springsteen and Pink Cadillac. That comes from his 2006 album Last Man Standing, which was his 39th studio album, and the title comes from the generation of 1950s Sun studio recording artists such as Johnny Cash, Roy Orbison, Charlie Rich, Carl Perkins and Elvis Presley, all of whom had died, leaving Lewis the last man standing.
1: Dooley. He's my guy and I love him truly. He's not good looking, heaven knows, but I'm wild about his crazy clothes. He wears

and Diana. It's time for me to go. You've been listening to the Rock and Roll Hour with Derek here on Hope FM. 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I'll be back next week with another hour of some fantastic rock and roll music. Bye for now.

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0: Oh, what a great start to today's show. Prince, he's having a good time, isn't he? 1999, which is from the fifth studio album of the same name. It was released in October 1982 and became his first album to be recorded with his band, who were called The Revolution. Hello, hello, and thank you for joining me for our weekly Soul and Motown show. I hope that the past week has been good for you. So you found the place where we play some of the very best soul, Motown, and R&B music. Listen out for our regular feature. That's our two back-to-back tracks of Northern Soul. So, without further ado, here's Tina Turner.
1: He's on.
2: He's on.
1: It's Brian Minter.
0: Well, he isn't, but this one, she is.

0: Oh, Private Dancer, from the album of the same name, and the fifth solo studio album by Tina Turner. It was released in 1984 through Capitol Records, her first album to be released through that particular label. After several challenging years of going solo after divorcing her husband Ike Turner, Private Dancer propelled Tina into becoming a viable solo star. It became a worldwide commercial success and remains her best-selling album in North America to date. My goodness me, from 1984 all the way through until now, the best-selling album in North America. That's quite a fate, isn't it? Quite a feat, not a fate. Anyways, yes, fates are reserved for the weekend. Stevie Wonder's up next. Here he is with Fingertips, part two.
1: Right about now, ladies and gentlemen, we'd like to continue with our show by introducing to you a young man that's only 12 years old. And he is considered as being a genius of our time. Ladies and gentlemen, let you and I make him feel happy with a nice ovation as we meet and greet little Stevie Wonder. How about that?

Yeah, Mr. Otis Redding with a wonderful piece of soul music called My Lover's Prayer, which comes from a fantastic album of definitive recordings by the great man himself. The album includes Otis Redding classics like These Arms of Mine, My Girl, and of course, Dock of the Bay, a great addition to the library for any fan of soul music. Otis Redding and My Lover's Prayer. And at this point, a shout out. Yes, a big shout out to Alan, listening on his smart speaker down there in Brighton. And a big hello to Pam and George and Keith and Carol, all living the life of Riley in Stour Park. That's in Northbourne. And finally in this section, hello to Barbara, big fan of the show in Westbourne. More shout outs later on. In the meantime, it's Sly and the Family Stone for you all.

Oh, that ended rather suddenly. Yes, Sly and the Family... caught me out a bit. Sly and the Family Stone with Everyday People. And that's from 1968. It was composed by Sly Stone and recorded by his band, Sly and the Family Stone. It was the first single by the band to go to number one on the American soul charts and top the Billboard Hot 100. It held the position on the Hot 100 for 4 weeks and is remembered as one of the most popular songs of the 1960s. We've got some Northern Soul coming along after this one from Roberta Flack, and she's teaming up with Donny Hathaway.

Oh, where is the love? There's a question. And it's by Roberta, it was by Roberta Flack and Donny Hathaway. Released in 1972 from their album Roberta Flack and Donny Hathaway. Yes, an original title, I guess. Anyway, the song peaked in the upper regions of all the important American charts and won a Grammy Award in the process. In the lyrics, the singer realizes that one they love remains in love with somebody else. The singer remarks, "I guess it must have been my fate to fall in love with someone else's love. Now all I can do is wait." Oh, there's poetry for you. And a story that I guess is as old as time. Hey, it's Northern Soul time. Yes, this is where we play two tracks of the kind of music that emerged in clubs in the north of England. Based on a particular style of black American soul music, it developed from the British mod scene of the early 1970s. So look, what we need you to do is get your baggies on. I've got mine on. As we start this week's double-decker with Charles Sheffield. It's your voodoo working, apparently.

0: So there we are. I wasn't sure if he was gone or not, actually. Anyway, that was our Northern Soul double-decker for this week. First away was Charles Sheffield, and It's Your Voodoo Working, followed up by Barrett Strong with Misery. Barrett Strong goes down in music history as having the very first hit single for Motown Records with a song called, you know it? Yeah, it's called Money. More Northern Soul next week. So all you need to do is simply keep the faith. Yes, this is the Soul of Motown Show with myself, Brian, on Hope FM. And we're broadcasting from the beautiful Dorset Coast. And we're pumping out the watts on DAB and on FM at 90.1. And you can say to your smart speaker, play Hope FM. 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

great piece of music. The theme from Shaft, which, as you can tell, is a soul and funk-style piece of music written in 1971 by Isaac Hayes for the Metro-Goldwyn-Mayer film, yes, you've guessed it, Shaft. The theme was released as a single by Stax Records, making it to number two on the Billboard Soul Singles chart. Let me ask you, do you feel the need? Well, the Detroit Emeralds certainly do. And here they are.

0: Fading off into the distance, their American R&B soul band, the Detroit Emeralds, best known in the early 1970s. They had a run of successful records in that particular decade, including that 1973 transatlantic hit single, Feel the Need in Me. Well, I feel the need to play you this very fine track from Diana Ross.
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hearing that makes me think that's one good reason why Diana Ross became such a superstar back in the day. The song was written by Nicholas Ashford and Valerie Simpson prior to them joining Motown. The story goes that British soul singer Dusty Springfield wanted to record the song. Yes, I know. But the duo declined her, hoping it would give them access to the Detroit-based label if they offered it to Diana Ross. The song was eventually recorded by Diana, and it became a hit on both sides of the Atlantic during 1970. Who else we got here to do a shout-out for? Yes, it's that time when we need to say... I'm finding me a piece of paper. Here we are. A big shout-out to long-distance listeners Linda and Richard, and to Steve Lewis, and more locally, to Northern Soul Lover, that's Mark, who now lives in Swanage. Here's Luther Vandross for all of you. Thank you for listening.

Love, sung by American recording artist Luther Vandross, and that was released in 1988 as the first single from his sixth studio album of the same name. Here's American singer-songwriter Dobie Gray.

American singer-songwriter Dobie Gray and Drift Away, one of the biggest hits of 1973, which has sold over 1 million copies and remains a staple of radio airplay. There's a hint, eh? Yes, a radio airplay, which is what we did. Gotta pack 'em in now.

Oh, great song. And apparently it was much loved by the late and great DJ Johnny Walker. The Shirelles and Will You Still Love Me Tomorrow. Hey, I gotta pack my bags and get out of this place. Yeah, time's up. And I gotta make way for the professional broadcasters in this here building. Thank you so much for your company today. My name's Brian, and it will be again next week when I hope you can join me for another Soul and Motown show. Until then, take good care out there, and I will see you again very soon. Bye for now. Ta-ra.

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6: Welcome to the Classic Rock Show with your host, Luke Brown. Well, today's show is yet another special show, and for this one, we are going far afield. This week, we are off to the Caribbean Sea. This is the music from Jamaica.

well, two songs together there, and both from the original wave of reggae to hit our charts. Firstly, Desmond Dekker and Israelites, and then The Liquidator from Harry J and the All-Stars. Both songs on the Trojan label and top five in 1969. Now, from a gentleman called James Chambers, or shall we say Jimmy Cliff, this is a song he wrote when he came to London in the late 60s, hoping that the streets of London were going to make him a reggae superstar.

Jimmy Cliff and the much covered Many Rivers to Cross. Now, when this particular album came out in 1977, the title track stopped the whole of the town of Kingstown. The band were Culture, and this is a song called Two Sevens Clash.

band Culture, the song Two Sevens Clash. When Two Sevens Clash, past injustices will be avenged. Now, two reggae songs together that were covered and put on the musical map by 80s artists. Firstly, this one by the Paragons.

Well, this week is a special week because we are focusing on the music of Jamaica and, of course, reggae music. That track was by Tony Tribe, Red Red Wine, of course, the Neil Diamond penned song, which was a huge hit for, of course, UB40 in 1983. Prior to that, the Paragons, firstly with The Tide Is High, of course, covered by Blondie in 1980. Now we are going to look at a new reggae artist, and this is a gentleman called Marcus Gadd.

Marcus Gadd there, and a song called False Prophet from the Baco Sessions. The track comes from the 2023 album Ready for Battle. Now, returning to the first wave of reggae music to be exposed to top 40 radio in the UK, this is the Upsetters and the Return of Django.

the Upsetters there. Now, in 1976, Peter Tosh, ex-member of the Wailers, was taken on by Rolling Stones Records. Well, of course, it wasn't long before he collaborated with one Mick Jagger. From 1976, this is Peter Tosh and Mick Jagger. You've got to walk, don't look back.

Well, firstly there, Peter Tosh and one Mick Jagger, followed by one of Mick Jagger's favourite reggae songs, Tenasaur, and Ring the Alarm. Tenasaur, or Clive Bright, was a rising dancehall sing-jay from the 1980s. Now, this next song was recorded at Maximum Studios, Old Kent Road in London, in just 20 minutes. The song was also covered by The Specials. This is the original Dandy Livingstone, Message to You, Rudy.

Dandy Livingstone, message to you, Rudy. Now, the next song comes from a 1999 musical project featuring artists from that period on reworkings of Bob Marley songs. This is the unlikely pairing of Steven Tyler and Joe Perry from Aerosmith, along with, of course, Bob Marley on Roots Rock Reggae.

Marley, of course, there with a song called Exodus, the title track to his breakthrough 1997 album. The track ties together the biblical story of Moses leading the Israelites out of Egypt to the hope of Rastafarians being led to freedom. This next Jamaican artist helped to shape the course of Jamaican music and was hugely influential to a lot of British artists. This is Prince Buster and Funky Jamaica.

Prince Buster there and a song called Funky Jamaica. Well, this has been a rock special in regards to playing music represented from Jamaica, reggae music. And we have one last track to play. This song has been covered by the Specials, Kylie Minogue, Amy Winehouse, a whole plethora of modern artists. This is the song by Toot and the Maytails, and this is Monkey Man. Until next time.

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very good evening. Let me clear my throat. Yep, I'm back and I've got my voice back too. So I'm here and so is my voice. And hopefully so are you. My name is Alan Turner Ward. And this is the ATW show. This is our show for the next 2 hours. We are live from the 90.1 Hope FM studios, Tuesday the 16th of June, 2026, 1 minute past seven. If you are listening on the live, I would like to hear from you. 01202-777-321. Send me in a WhatsApp if you're in another country, 0044-1202-777-321. I was dancing in the street earlier. Someone said, why do you do that? Why are you

0: Okay, we're doing it. It's live. It's Tuesday the 16th of June, 2026. 4 minutes past seven, and I would like to hear from you. We got loads of great messages coming through.
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0: Oh, and here's everyone's favourite curry eater. From Birmingham.
2: 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You got your voice back, right?
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2: 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Open your heart to me. Open the glory out.
0: Open the curry house. Thank you, Jim.

Ed's on Open Your Heart for Jim, the number one curry eater. Do you think he ever won the curry eating? Do you know what? Once I was in Lymington and I won the... that wasn't necessarily a good thing. I won the curry eating... I was the curry eating king of Lymington one time. I went in there, I stuffed the lot in and I won. I don't know whether that's too much to be, like, proud of, though, really, because it just meant I was really, really hungry and was able to eat more than anyone else in there. Anyway, Phil Jarman's been in touch, granted a few weeks ago, but he really wanted this song. Deacon Blue.

Very nice indeed. Deacon Blue, Dignity. You're listening to the ATW Show live from 90.1 Hope FM. Hope FM is one of the top gospel stations in the United Kingdom, and it's an absolute pleasure that they let me do this show from here, because this is predominantly mainstream and secular, playing feel-good music from all eras and genres. Now, the show goes out again on Saturday nights between 9 and 11. Also, we're over at State of the Art Radio, Vulcan Radio, Cool Nation Radio, and Cyprus Radio, and a little bit of Vancouver radio as well. Yeah, we're all over the place. But right now, we're at 90.1 Hope FM. Hope FM, like I said, is one of the top gospel stations, and Hope FM has a fantastic playlist. Actually, Saturday night, where was I gigging on? I did somebody's 50th on Saturday night, and I went for a little drive afterwards. I was just listening to this amazing worship music after midnight. It was just so good. I went up and down the Wessex Way twice. No, where did I? Nah, all right, maybe just once. All right, maybe just halfway. No, I did. I went all the way to Ringwood, then back to Westport. And then I thought, oh, I really enjoyed that. I'm going to go out there again. Either way, every week, there is a Hope FM track of the week chosen by Dan Withy. Dan Withy used to present it, and then

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0: That guy sounds good, though, doesn't he?

Happy Radio. Do you know what makes my radio happy? Is when I play a remix of my favorite remixer, Martina Buddha. You're welcome, Martina, from Austria, who lives in Munich, but spends a lot of time in Ibiza, does Martina Buddha. Okay, this is a remix she's done of Baker Street. This is great.

0: That's Martina Buddha's remix of Baker Street. I love it. She's got so many, if you go onto Spotify or Apple Music, so many cool remixes. So, this Sunday was fun. We did have a Sunday fun day. It started a bit earlier than usual because my buddy Richard put on this amazing party for his wife Caroline down on Alum Chine. They had a big marquee. It was absolutely amazing. And they even did these champagne glasses with names on. So I've actually got mine in my car and I'll be putting it on my table at home. It's got ATW written on the champagne glass. Now, I asked my friend A1 Tom, AI Tom, I said, listen, you know, it's Caroline's birthday. Would you mind just, let's get something together? And I gave him a bit of info. You know what? Within less than 12 hours of me asking that, he came up with this amazing song. But let me play you a message from Richard first. And at the end of this message, Richard says he'll see us at Rick Stein's this Sunday. You know what? We are carrying on Sunday Funday for the rest of the year, hopefully. But this Sunday is actually Grooves in the Green. So there is no Sunday Funday at Rick Stein's. We're moving Rick Stein and we're moving Sunday Funday over to Grooves in the Green this Sunday over in Ashley Cross. So if you want to come over, there's going to be some amazing bands playing. I'll be DJing in like for half an hour in between each act that are playing. But I'm really excited. It's going to be a great weekend. Either way, over to Richard.
1: Hi, Alan. It's Richie. Just wanted to say thank you for coming along to Caroline's 50th birthday down on the beach the other day. And I know a few of your disco friends in your disco chat also came along, which was lovely. And that little song that your mate Tom did for Caroline really was a great little birthday thing, and she totally loved it. We've overplayed it, and puts a smile on her face every time she hears it. If you get chance, when the music fits in, maybe you could stick Caroline's birthday tune on for her, and hopefully we'll see you this Sunday at Rick Stein's. Bye, buddy.
0: Well, I'll see you at Ashley Cross, but here's the song. Thanks, Rich.

Nice. Hey, that's A1 Tom's song. Hey, if you would like a song done for you or a family member or something, get in touch with me and I'll get in touch with A1 Tom for you. Hey, that's what we can do. We can make it happen. We can make it happen. Never ceases to amaze us.

0: Mike and the Mechanics, Over My Shoulder. That's nice, that song, isn't it? That's nice. We like that. Yeah, we do. How are you? All right. Are you all right? Oh, do you know what you're listening to right now? I'll tell you.
1: It's the Alan Turner Ward Show.
0: Oh, so can we have a song, please?
2: Alan Turner Ward.
0: Okay, right now we're going live and direct to Bakersfield, California.
3: Hey there, Alan. This is Tim, a.k.a. Dr. Fun. Chiming in from sunny Bakersfield, California.
0: Yo, yo.
3: Where today it's going to be about 40 degrees. So enjoy your nice, cool weather. This morning, my girlfriend sent me a message. When I wake up in the morning light, the sun is like mine. Then I think of, what is it? Then I look at you and the world's all right with me. Just one look at you. And I know it's gonna be a lovely, wait, you ready? A lovely day. Can you play that song for me, man? 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
0: Lovely day.
3: Woo! That's how we do it. Sometimes I do even sing on tune.
0: Good tune. Let's do the remix, Lovely Day. This is the Sunshine Mix. Bill Withers. Funnily enough, though, earlier on he sent a video of himself singing that with his girlfriend. I was in the car, and then suddenly the car next to me was playing the same song. Crazy. No word of a lie. Watching that video, I shouldn't have been doing that. Red light. I was red light. The next car.

0: the Bill Withers Lovely Day. Now, I love that. We go from Bakersfield, California to I think we're at York. Are you in Yorkshire? I know it's up north. Up north, here's Sarah.
1: Good evening, Alan, from up north, as you put it. Another Tuesday night for the quiz night. Missing you all. I can't wait to see you all. Hopefully see you all soon. Could you play Boys of Summer by Don Healy? Be grateful if you could. Okay. Thank you. Bye all.
0: She always chooses songs that I haven't heard for ages and wouldn't think of. Thank you, Sarah up north. What tune?

0: Okay, so we've gone from we've gone from Bakersfield. Well, we went from Allenshine to Bakersfield to up north, and now we're going to Tesco's. Other supermarkets are available, but this guy works at Tesco's. His name's Bradley. I think his name's Bradley. Bradley, you know, he's a bit of a film buff. Talks to me about all these different film soundtracks. So you know what? This can be the movie song of the show. I've just realised. Hey, Bradley, well done. Here we go.
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0: Nice one, Bradley. 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

0: movie Drive, A Real Hero by College. So Johnny Winfrey's just written in. He was at Richard and Caroline's party, or Caroline's party, on Saturday, on Sunday, at the beach. And he, I only saw him at the end, just before I was leaving, because I had to leave and go and do Sunday Funday over at Rick Stein's. And he wrote me a message, said, "Look like you didn't want to leave. You were having so much fun." Well, you are right. I didn't really want to leave. I didn't really want to leave. But that said, once I had left and I got to Rick Stein's down in Sandbanks and everyone showed up like they did, I was very, very grateful, and it was an awesome night. So thank you very much to everyone that came along. Once again, we are not doing Sunday Funday at Rick Stein's this Sunday. We are bringing the Sunday Funday over to Grooves in the Green down in Ashley Cross in Parkstone. So if you are within the South Coast, please come on down. There's going to be some amazing acts, a couple of which I might still play on the show. We got Living Joy, got Chris Payne, we got a brilliant Oasis tribute. But mind you, here's a short message from Johnny Winfrey. I'm Johnny Winfrey.
1: Oi, oi. ATW, Johnny Winfrey, can you play Big Fun?

See, a lot of the time people say that New Kids on the Block or Take That with the first ever boy band. That's big fun. Those three guys were put together by Stock Aitken and Waterman, and that was 1987, so actually before they came along. But do you know what Stock Aitken and Waterman also did? They did this, didn't they? They did this. Ah!

0: See, you can't deny that is great pop, and that was written in 7 minutes by Stocking and Waterman. Isn't that amazing? Supposedly, Jason was literally sat in the corridor. They went, we've got to get a song for Jason. We've got to get a song for Jason. And, you know, that's what they did. Hey, listen, did you know that this is the ATW show? And we are...
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0: So here's a message from Gary. I think his name's Gary because he sent a WhatsApp in and I can see the name Gary, but he doesn't say, hello, my name's Gary. I'm trying to work out what accent and where this guy is. I mean, he's obviously been to Westbourne because he's been to the Tandoori, but listen to this. I can't figure out what accent.
2: All right, our kids. Us, listen to your radio show, Alan, and I'll tell you, I went to Bournemouth there with a girlfriend and a couple of friends. I mean, I actually went to the curry house that you mentioned. It was a Tandoori house, a Westbourne Tandoori house in Bournemouth. And I just want to say it was bloody beautiful. The food was great. The curry was just amazing. And I just want to say thank you. Could you play for me a song by ACDC? Cool. Thunderstruck or Alan.
0: You are welcome. And it's Gary, isn't it? You are welcome. Thank you very much.

So Derek's just written in and said, you must be the only DJ ever, Alan, to play Jason Donovan and AC/DC back to back. Yeah, you're right, actually. So I'm going to stick some Poison in there. I love this riff. Unskinny Bop.

Poison, and Skinny Bop. That did nothing in the United Kingdom in the charts, but it was huge in the USA and also Germany and Japan. So there you go. Sticking on the rock thing just for a second. Like I said, this weekend from Friday until Sunday, it's going to be a long shift, but I am going to love every moment of it. It is Grooves on the Green. Supposedly I keep calling it Grooves in the Green, but it is actually Grooves on the Green. Starts this Friday. They've got Rocky Oki and there's the rock thing there. So a rock band, and you get up there and do karaoke with the rock band. Now, those of you that love your karaoke, I know you're going to love that. On Saturday, there's an Oasis tribute. Actually, I don't know in what order the whole lot's happening, but I know this guy is playing, and he's definitely one of our favourite acts locally on the south coast of England. His name is Chris Payne.

What a song. Scream. Now, these guys are going to be headlining. And it's not a tribute band. It's the real Living Joy. Saturday night, Grooves in the Green, Ashley Cross.

0: Headlining Grooves in the Green this Saturday, I think it's actually sold out. This Saturday, Grooves in the Green, that is Living Joy. What a song. I'm looking forward to that. The lineups are getting better by the year. They are. And I'm grateful to still be there. This is going to be my 7th year hosting. Now, it's time for Auntie Travelling Jan. Look, hey, we got to do the jingle, don't we? Let's do the jingle. Come on, Auntie Travelling Jan. Let's do the jingle. Here we go.
1: Auntie Jan on the ATW show. Where has she traveled and who has she met? Here's Auntie Jan.
0: It's good, isn't it? Hello. I like it too. Okay. Auntie Jan, where are you? I remember Barry Manilow was on the agenda last week.
2: Hello, Alan. It's Auntie Jan here. Well, this week I'm in Cardiff in Wales, and I went to see Barry Manilow. And it was a very friendly concert. He's got a great sense of humour, and his voice, for his age, is still quite good, not bad, and I enjoyed it. A very good concert. It's absolutely packed in Cardiff today because Take That are playing tonight, and there's Take That fans everywhere, and it's buzzing. I like Relight My Fire with when they sang... it was Lulu, if you remember. She did a cameo on it. So if you've got that, Alan, I'd love to hear that. And I'm enjoying the show, and I'll see you when I get back. I'm glad you had a great time at the beach party for little Caroline's birthday. And Rich and Caroline are lovely. They always put on a good party at the beach hut. I keep missing them, though, sadly, because I'm always away. Anyway... I'll see you when I get back. Bye.

that. Relight My Fire featuring Lulu, originally done by Dan Hartman. Now, I love that version for the radio, but when I'm actually, when I'm doing it live or when I'm gigging, the Dan Hartman one has that just extra little boogie. It really, really does. Well, I believe so anyway. Now, Lara has been in touch. Hello, Lara. She is cooking and her husband is asleep on the couch. So, but they're listening to the show, or at least, so he's fallen asleep listening to the show and she's cooking while listening to the show, but she says he's snoring. He is snoring. And it's a beautiful noise.

0: Alan. It's Auntie Jan here. Alan
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2: Wow, that was slick. Auntie Jan was back. Here she is. She's electric. Like I said, Grooves in the Green. The best Oasis tribute. If you can't see the real Oasis, see these guys at the weekend. They're amazing.

0: Oasis. She's electric. I got the chance the other night to watch a Davina McCall. She's got a really good podcast on YouTube, and she was interviewing.
1: Funk Soul Brother. Check it out now.
0: She was interviewing Norman Cook.
1: Now, the Funk Soul Brother. Check it out now.
0: Fatboy Slim. The funk

So although Fatboy Slim lives and resides in Brighton, he was originally part of a band from Hull. They were a very, very different type of band with a guy called Paul Heaton on the lead vocals. Norman Cook was on the bass, but actually in this next song I'm about to play, and you can actually watch it back, there's no actual bass guitar because it is just vocals. He was originally in the House Martins. So they hear the boom, boom, boom. That's Norman Cook. That's Fatboy Slim.

from Hull, Caravan of Love. 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Norman Cook in the background, boom, boom. And the lead singer was a guy called Paul Heaton. What did he go on and do after the House Martins? Because, you know, they were only around for like 2-3 years. I think they did 2 albums. Well, he went on to create this group, The Beautiful South. This is him, Paul Heaton, Beautiful South.

0: lives in the beautiful south. Very nice. Perfect 10. And you know what? We've only got about 10 minutes left. Unbelievable. What's happened to these 2 hours? It's just flown through, hasn't it? Oh, I've enjoyed myself, though. Thank you for letting me do it. Thank you. Hey, here's Humph. Hello, Humph. Hey, where is he? Yep. There it
1: is. Good evening, young Alan Turner Ward. It's Mr. Humphreys here.
0: Young.
1: And then for Humphreys, happy last song of the evening. I think you should play a song which is getting played everywhere at the moment. It's called the Puerto Rico song by Saxo Boy Billy, I think it is. It's a great summery tune, right up your street, and it was a great tune. And I will leave you that tune and bid you farewell tonight. Great show as always, Alan. Take care and goodbye now.
0: Yeah, we featured this a couple of weeks ago. I love it.

0: I like it.
1: I like it. Puerto Rico song, Sax Boy. Hey, look, this is for England because we're playing tomorrow. If you're listening on the live at Tuesday, we're playing on the Wednesday. It's our first game.

0: Neil Diamond, Sweet Caroline. That's England's song, isn't it? I mean, we've got a few. It's coming home. We got a few. Germany have got a good one. We're not going to play it on the show today. I'll play it next week, though. I will play it next week. We haven't really got one, have we? Have we got one? Actually, Jenna Griffiths has just written in and sent me one. It was her that said that I should play a song for England as we're playing tomorrow. Okay, you know what? If we've got time, I've got 7 minutes, and we've got to hear from Dave Jones III, don't we? We need to hear from Dave. I mean, I know what you were thinking. Where is Dave Jones? He's right here. This is Dave Jones III.
1: AGW, my brother, my brother. Hey, this is David Jones III, author of The Unlikely Life of Oliver Atkinson, a novel on America's founding. We're just about there at 250. Amazing, amazing. Well, look, I love being on your show, and I love talking to you even more. But today, I just want to say a quick word that for years, I searched for love in all the wrong places. Yeah, that's an old country song, but it's true, and most of us do. And we're always left empty, unfulfilled. And that is until I met Jesus Christ as my Lord and Savior and found out, discovered his love for me by dying on the cross to pay for my sins, my goodness, that he rose again to prove that he's God and grant life to everybody who will believe. That's the love I'm talking about. So today's song, I would love for you to play Stevie Winwood's High Love. Give it to me, brother.
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2: And I found myself going to the youth group, and that's where I accepted Jesus, the first message that I ever heard. 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Like, I need to make sure that I'm really accepting Jesus. And I just remember it, like, that was kind of like the big turn in my life.
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0: And that was Why Should I Worry by Carly Ann Taylor. And I'm so pleased that Carly is with us right now for the artist interview. Hey, Carly, how are you doing?
1: Hey, I'm doing fantastic. Thank you so much for having me.
0: It's a joy. I'm loving listening to your music based over here in the UK. It's beautiful. That track, Why Should I Worry, is currently in the UK's Hope 20 chart. I'm so pleased about that. And you're doing really well. You're at number 14. So which is just
1: awesome.
0: It is awesome. So I probably feel Wickham's a bit upset because you pushed him down a number. But there we go. You're doing great. So
1: which is really funny because I'm a huge Phil Wickham fan. So
0: we're all huge Phil Wickham fans. So that's good. You know, I'm guessing for some listeners, though, they might have heard some music, but they won't know a lot about you. They won't know your story. They won't know your background. And they won't know your journey with Jesus. And before we get to your story, do you want to just tell us a little bit about the song, Why Should I Worry? And it's a beautiful song with great lyrics. But
1: thank you.
0: What prompted you to write it?
1: Yeah, this song has been such a faith-building song for me. I literally sat down at my piano, not really thinking about, you know, writing a hit or anything. I was just processing just the season that I was going through. I had just graduated college and went through this season of just a lot of anxiety and fear of my future, struggling with depression and couldn't get out of bed in the morning. And typically I'm a pretty bubbly, optimistic type of person. And my mom just noticed that I wasn't myself. And she encouraged me, just reminded me of scripture from Matthew 6, reminding me like he takes care of the birds in the air, the lilies in the field. Why should I worry about what I eat? Why should I worry about what I wear? And also just growing up, I grew up in a pretty dysfunctional household. I was adopted when I was 15 years old.
0: Oh, let's start at the beginning of that story, because obviously this is a huge piece of your background and all of this building towards where you are now, I guess. So when you were young, dysfunctional background and family. Was there any Jesus available to you? Did you know him in the slightest? Or
1: no, not at all.
0: Not at all.
1: I never grew up knowing Jesus.
0: So where were you? In fact, where are you right now? Just to put a pin in the map.
1: Right now, I'm in San Diego, California.
0: San Diego, west coast of the USA.
1: Yeah.
0: Okay, so nice sunny place. Do you have pelicans down the beach?
1: Sometimes.
0: I got a feeling. I think I saw one there one time. I went, "What? That's a pelican." Yeah. So you're in San Diego now, which is miles away from where you were brought up. Where was it when you were young?
1: Born and raised in Hawaii, the Big Island of Hawaii, and there I was taken by Child Protective Services when I was 7 years old because of the dysfunction and the abuse that I was encountering, and was adopted when I was 15 by technically my biological half-brother, who is now my dad, who I call my mom and my dad. I didn't grow up with him. He's 16 years older than me. And so him and I share the same biological father, so different moms, and his mom took him at a really young age, realizing the dysfunction. I got a double dose of it.
0: Was he from the Hawaii area as well then?
1: Yeah, so he was born there and he lived there a little while throughout his life. But I had never left the island until I was 15 years old.
0: So let's find out a little bit. I just want to find out about the story there. Up to the age of seven, I don't need the specifics, but obviously for Child Protective Services to get involved, there was some bad stuff happening. Were you in a very unsafe environment? What was happening?
1: I was in a very unsafe environment. Lots of drugs around, alcohol, partying, violence, just like, I've been through so many things that most people have never experienced in their lifetime.
0: Yeah.
1: I have some siblings that are in prison. some siblings that were heavy drug addicts, and just kind of being exposed to that lifestyle, being exposed to seeing actual drugs in front of me being done as a kid. And my biological father became a meth addict when I was in middle school. So I was just exposed to a lot of things just in that environment. And right before I was I came to San Diego, I was living in this like makeshift shack where the ceiling and the walls didn't connect. So when it would rain, it would pour on me, and the clothes that I brought to come and visit. I was just supposed to come and visit San Diego for the summer.
0: I definitely, this is an extraordinary story.
1: Thank you.
0: You mentioned, so age 7, Protective Services got involved, but it wasn't until you were 15 when you were adopted. So between age 7 and 15, Were you like, was it like foster care? Were you sort of taken by different people? How did it work during that time?
1: So it's so interesting, especially as I've been sharing my story more, just learning different people's stories. So I was taken from my biological mother, and I wasn't in, like, my biological father wasn't really in my life at that time. And so I was taken from her, and then I was put with him, which he wasn't in my life. So it was like I was still put with my family, but on paper, the family was okay. But I was basically just being taken out of dysfunction and put into dysfunction. And so it really felt like I was trapped because there was nowhere for me to truly go. And I think that the system is a little bit more complicated in Hawaii than I've like kind of experienced here in California, or just in, you know, in the mainland, we call it in Hawaii. But yeah, things were a little bit complicated, didn't make any sense. And just being taken by an officer we were in the CPS building kind of doing, I guess, like interviews, you could say. They took me into a room and kind of questioned me as a child and had me draw some pictures to describe what I was going through. And then a whole dramatic situation being taken by an officer and all of that, and being driven to school by a CPS officer every day for my entire year of second grade. I was picked up from home, driven to school, picked up from school, driven home by a CPS officer. And it was just like a very traumatic year for me.
0: Mm-hmm. Was school like a safe place for you? Did you find that okay, or was it a terrible place? Some of the schools are awful.
1: Well, I moved schools every single year of my life, every year. Wow. For no reason. It was just like dysfunction, constantly moving houses, and as a kid, like, you don't really know what's going on. And I've been able to kind of piece things together as I've become an adult. And there was no stability anywhere in my life, no matter where I went. And I was bullied in school in Hawaii. Like, I'm a white freckly girl, and in Hawaii, that's not very, I don't want to say not accepted, but at that time in the early, you know, early 2000s.
0: It didn't make you the cool kid.
1: No, not at all. No. And so everywhere I went, I was always the new kid, but then I was always bullied for the way that I looked, and always felt like there was no way out. I think like music, singing, I've always been doing that my entire life. And that's really the only time that I ever felt like I could truly be myself was when I was performing. And then when I accepted Jesus, it was like, oh my gosh, this is what I was really created to do.
0: So you've got those periods where you're in basically in the situation you shouldn't be in Hawaii. How on earth did your half brother get involved? If he was living out, was it San Diego that he was living in?
1: Yep.
0: Because although obviously it's an American state, Hawaii is quite a long way. It is quite a long way. So how on earth did you actually connect?
1: Hawaii distanced themselves. Hawaii definitely distances themselves culturally even. So he had come and visit. He got married really young. His mom remarried to an amazing man who is still his stepdad. And that's really who raised him. And he had come and visit a few times throughout my life as a kid, like coming back to Hawaii, picking me up for the weekend to kind of, you know, go and see the island and do fun things, stay at the resort and stuff like that. And so I actually remember the phone call I got. He called me. I was on break. I was working at Baskin Robbins, and I was on break walking across the street, and I get a random phone call from a phone number in California. I didn't even have it saved in my phone. I answered it, and it was him. And he said, "Hey, Carly, it's your brother Randy. You've been on my heart, and I want you to come to California next week to visit us." It was like literally that fast, that simple.
0: Wow.
1: Just out of nowhere, didn't have his number even saved in my phone.
0: So you already had a passport or something? If you, it was a week's time. That's no. Not easy to get organized.
1: Yeah, it was so fast. Everything just happened so fast. I think it was about a week and a half, maybe 2 weeks by the time that it happened. But I remember him saying 1 week, like, "I want you to come and visit us in California next week." And I was like, whoa. And for me, I was just like, oh, free trip to California. I had just turned 15, and it was my summer after my freshman year of high school. And so I was just like, that'll be so much fun. And little did I know that was going to be the trip that changed my life forever. I got on that plane with one suitcase, and I didn't go back.
0: And that's an amazing thing to have happened. What a huge shift. Mm-hmm. When you arrived in San Diego, though, you're 15-year-old. You're there for a holiday, a break. You're thinking, mm-hmm. What, you're staying for just a week, few weeks?
1: It was like 2 weeks or something, 2-3 weeks.
0: Tell us the story of what happened then. And I can't imagine what goes through your mind when this starts to unravel and unfold. Do you think at this point, did your half brother, now your dad, did he already have like a plan that was on his heart as to what might happen? Or was it just, you're just coming out to stay?
1: So now, understanding more as time has gone on, as I became a Christian, he said that like God was literally telling him that he needed to reach out to me. I had this video I posted on YouTube around that time of me singing Paper Hearts by Tori Kelly. And I still have it up on my YouTube page because it's such a important part of my story. But he came home one day and he wanted to just kind of catch up on things that were going on, check in on me. And he saw that video and he, like, now he'll tell the story of how he watched that video and could just see the brokenness and the sadness in my eyes.
0: I can see that video right here. So it's a black and white video.
1: Yes.
0: 10 years ago.
1: Yeah.
0: As soon as I finish the interview, I'm going to watch the whole thing.
1: Yeah.
0: But I just want to say to people who are listening, at the end of this video, remember, pop on YouTube, go and look up Carly Ann Taylor's channel and find that video from 10 years ago, because I imagine it's going to really touch your heart. But also make sure you subscribe to her channel while you're there.
1: Thank you.
0: So Carly, he saw that video of you singing Paper Hearts. It spoke to him and impacted him. He felt God calling him. You're there, you've gone on holiday, you've got your one single case, you're just going to have a blast. But the story's unraveling because God's got a plan in the middle of all of this.
1: Yes.
0: At some point during that week, 2 weeks, did he say to you, "I've got something to tell you"?
1: No, they actually just took me to church, just regular thing that they would do, and I had never experienced that. And so they took me to church, introduced me to some friends that were the youth leaders, and then they introduced me to some of the students, and I found myself going to the youth group, and that's where I accepted Jesus. The first message that I ever heard, I shot my hand up and I accepted Jesus. And for like about 4 or 5 messages following that, I kept raising my hand because I was like, I don't know how this works. Like, I need to make sure that I'm really accepting Jesus. And I just remember it. Like, that was kind of like the big turn in my life. We hadn't even talked about me staying in San Diego or anything like that. It was just the first Sunday I got there in the middle of the week. And it's just something that they have always been Christians in their marriage, and just growing, both of them growing up separately in a Christian home, and took me to church. And I literally just needed to hear the gospel once. And I was like, I'm desperate. That is what I need. And after that, that's when all of these things about like me staying, me opening up about the way that I was living was just coming out in conversation. And I told them at a dinner once, I said, this is all I've ever wanted is just a stable home. And I knew that the way that I was living in Hawaii was very uncomfortable and I hated it and I wanted a way out. I just felt like there was no way out. And I knew that like this could be an opportunity for me to get out of that. And so I just started opening up to them about that. And they knew based off of, you know, sharing some things that I probably will never share to the public. I obviously shared with them the things that I was going through. And if they were to send me back, I probably would have been sent back to my death. And they knew

0: We're all a work in progress.
1: Yes.
0: But it sounds like you've had a lot more challenges than the average person has to overcome, and probably a lot more stuff that maybe needs a touch of God and healing as well. So, and it's really wonderful to see where you are today, to see you smiling, to see your career just blossoming, and God using you and your faith journey carrying on. That very first time you actually heard the gospel message, your hand shot up and you said, yes, this is for me. You recognized the truth. You heard it and you went, I need that. And I can fully understand as well about you going, I'm putting my hand up again. Because you do want to be sure. You want to go, absolutely. I'm just double checking. Yes.
1: When you don't know how it works, when you're not exposed to Christianity or anything, I don't know. Like, they just said, raise your hand if you want the Lord in your life, and just wanted to make sure a couple times.
0: Yeah. Oh no. When my church, they pray the prayer, I'm often praying it in my heart as well, because I think, yes Lord, thank you, you've got me, get me some more. That's great. Okay, so you're there in San Diego, it's a whole new start. Did you then go to a school there that you were in for like a few years, couple of years, whatever it is, before you go up?
1: Because it was so close to like school starting, they put me into the school that was closest and that was available. So I went there for a year, and then the next year, my junior year, I got to go to a school that I like actually really wanted to. And it was like an art-based, music-based school. So I got to go there for my junior and senior year and graduated. But then my graduation was COVID.
0: Oh.
1: So I had a drive-through graduation.
0: Oh, wow. Okay. I've never even heard of that. Yeah. So that's,
1: I know, because it crazy doesn't
0: times.
1: Exist.
0: Yeah. Yeah.
1: It had to exist for that year, but
0: Okay. So that was the start of the whole new change for you. So you mentioned though, mm-hmm. that right back you were singing. Obviously there's those videos of you singing on YouTube.
1: Yeah.
0: So it was part of your life, and your half brother as well. He's the singer in a band. Do you want to shout out what band it is?
1: Yes, Hopeful.
0: Hopeful.
1: Hopeful with a period.
0: Yeah, full stop on the end there. Absolutely.
1: Yes.
0: Always Hopeful. I love it. So Hopeful. So yeah. So Randy has been on the show, and his story is well worth listening to. So if you're a regular listener to the Arts Interview, do as well after this. If you've missed it, go and catch up on that episode from Hopeful with Randy. It's a great, great thing. I really like your dad. Everything you shared about him, and from my time with him, just thought, what a guy. So there you are. You've done a year in a creative school.
1: Yes.
0: You're already singing. You love singing.
1: Yeah.
0: You've got your half brother becoming your dad, who is also a singer as well.
1: Yeah.
0: So this obviously, I would guess, is like a really perfect place for you to be from point of view of you've now got some input into your creativity, as well as potentially some places to output it as well.
1: Yeah.
0: At what point did you go, singing is really what I want to do? This is my dream.
1: Well, the first time I ever performed, I was 3 years old. So I've
0: been
1: singing my entire life. Singing music has really been kind of like a lifeline for me. Growing up, it was the only place that I felt like I could be myself and truly express the way that I was feeling. I'm naturally an introvert. So I think being able to express myself through my music is where I kind of, come alive in a way. And when I accepted Jesus, I was introduced to worship music, and I had never even heard of worship music or gospel music, which is really surprising. I grew up singing blues and jazz and funk music, and I have some family history that's in music. My biological grandfather was the bassist for a band called Canned Heat, and they played at Woodstock. And so I was just exposed to the music industry my entire life. But when I accepted Jesus and introduced to worship music, I was like, oh my gosh, this is what I was created to do. And it felt like God was allowing me to kind of go through like a boot camp a little bit, learn all the logistic things about, singing and microphones and stages and all that stuff. So then when I, accepted Jesus and I was shown my calling, basically, I could really dive into what it means to be a worship leader. And I started leading in my church when I was 15.

0: So I literally like okay. boom, boom, boom, everything immediately. And just started leading worship for a few years. And then I actually, my pastor, he wanted me to lead worship for a baptism, but I couldn't play an instrument. And I knew that my mom, my like new mom, she could play guitar. So I actually like, I just said, hey, just letting you know you're playing guitar for the baptism. And she hadn't played since she was a teenager.
1: No.
0: And so she was like, what are you doing? What are you getting me into? And so I just was like, yep, you're doing it. And I just made it happen. And we ended up started leading worship from there. And then my dad came and joined us when I graduated high school. It was like a really beautiful time just for our whole family. Like during COVID, it was hard, but it also brought us together as a family. And that's when we started really diving in leading worship. And I was writing songs. He was writing songs kind of separately. And then he started Hopeful, and I went to college for commercial music production. And so I started kind of learning all of the behind the scenes of what it is to make music while watching Hopeful kind of just start up. And so it was just this kind of natural thing that was happening for us individually of like learning and going through the beginning stages. And for my college, like my senior project, I had to release a self-produced, self-written EP. So that's my Changing My Story EP that's released. I did that for my school project.
1: So that came out in 2024, didn't it?
0: Four, yeah. Yeah, that's yeah, crazy. Yeah, okay. That's so crazy.
1: Yeah, time flies. So it's yeah. just over 2 years old.
0: Yes, which is wild. So I had Hopeful on one of my songs on that EP, and then I ended up being on Wild One, which is on their like Wild One EP and their upcoming album. And just naturally, we were, you know, obviously living at home together, so seeing how each of our processes were learning from each other and just doing it as separate artists, but together as a family. And then my mom, she now manages both of us, which is awesome. So we just do it as a family style. And then, once I graduated college, I went into that season with, I just was facing a lot of anxiety, fear of my future, knowing that this is what God has called me to, but not understanding like or having a clear vision of how to get there. So I just became extremely paralyzed, not knowing what the next step was. My mom encouraged me with scripture from Matthew 6. I sat down at my piano with my baby sister, and I thought, if she was experiencing these things, like what would I want to encourage her with? And Why Should I Worry came out. Like it felt like a complete download, like Holy Spirit. I don't even remember having to rhyme or piece things together. It just literally felt like a download. And then my parents, they gifted me the production of one song with a dream producer of mine. And he works a lot with Phil Wickham. He was right here in San Diego. And I was like, I love Phil Wickham so much. And so they gifted me that. His name is Dave Cook, but he's also known as Splash of Soda, because in the Christian industry, there's so many Dave Cooks.
1: Yeah, yeah, yeah.
0: It's pretty wild. There's David Cook, David yeah, there Ryan is. Cook, Dave Cook. So there's Splash of Soda.
1: I've not heard the name Splash of Soda, but I won't forget
0: yeah.
1: it.
0: So yeah, cool. Splash of Soda. But so I brought Why Should I Worry and a couple other songs to him, and he ended up loving Why Should I Worry specifically. So then I got to finish writing that with him and my dad. And then over the summer, just kind of going through the process of like, I had music out, but it was really like my own experience, like me learning through school and not experiencing like an actual professional yet. So this was my first time. And throughout the summer, we just did the whole process of making the song and all the different steps. And then the night that the song was to release, my dad asked me to open for Hopeful for a show in Sacramento. And that was the first time.
1: What date was that?
0: Oh my gosh. Let me look that up. That was November 14th. November 14th of 2024.
1: Okay.
0: So this was a year and a half ago.
1: Gotcha.
0: So that was the first time I had been graduated for maybe like 2 or 3 months. And I was going through that whole journey of trying to be reminded of, you know, where my identity is, trusting the Lord that he's going to work everything out, and kind of that whole summer of processing that. And hopeful, I opened for Hopeful, and it was the first time I was ever doing my own music live, like after graduating, and I was so nervous. And so I opened for them, and Why Should I Worry was releasing that night. So I got to celebrate that and then perform that. And there happened to be 2 A&R reps in the back of the room at that show. And the next morning, they were texting my dad saying, we want to sign her. And it felt like God was saying, why should you worry?
1: Was it 2 people from the same label?
0: From Curb Records, which is my now label.
1: From Curb Records. Yeah. So which is a great label with some amazing other artists on it as well. So that's just brilliant. What an extraordinary thing to happen on your first night out, effectively.
0: And they said that they wanted to sign me with that song, Why Should I Worry? And that's the song that I wrote about having fear and anxiety about my future.
1: It's just so good.
0: It really was like such a faith building song for me. And then now to see where it is, a year and a half later, and people that are resonating with it, is just beyond. It's exceedingly and abundantly more than I could have ever imagined that God would do with a song with my life.
1: It's a song that's gone worldwide. So blessing many, many people. It's crazy. How old or young are you now?
0: I'm 24.
1: 24. Which is a great age. I remember being 24. I only just remember it, but I do remember it. A lot of fun, lots of challenges, but it's a really interesting stage of life. So you're on a label called Curb, who've got great other artists. Yes. One of those artists is Stephen Malcolm, which brings us nicely on to your second track, Safe and Sound. Tell us about Safe and Sound.
0: Yeah. So that was really crazy. I don't think I was even signed yet when I was put on that song, which was just wild. My now A&R rep, he just texted me randomly one day, and he was like, hey, do you have any like cool hooks? And I was like, what do you mean? What are you looking for? And he was just so like, he didn't say any detail, didn't tell me who it was with. And I was like, well, if you send me like whatever track it is, I could create something. So he sent me probably 8 different songs, and I just made, you know, whatever came to mind, melodies, lyrics. And I worked for a couple of hours that morning, sent all of them back, and he loved Safe and Sound. And then he was like, okay, well, now I'll tell you who it's for. It's for this artist, Stephen Malcolm. And I was like, what? Stephen actually was, so I don't know if you have heard of the artist Holland. But she, my now A&R rep, he produced a ton of her early stuff, and Stephen Malcolm was on her first album, and that was actually the first Christian music I had ever heard. So when my now parents, when they would come and visit me in Hawaii as a kid, they would play Holland's music. And so I would hear Stephen Malcolm and Holland. And so when he told me, like, I'm putting you on a song with Stephen Malcolm, I was like, that is like such a full circle moment, because that's the first like Christian rapper I had ever heard. So it was so cool for me to be able to be a part of that. And then I was obviously able to meet Stephen and do some music videos together. And he is just the sweetest person I think you'll ever meet. He is so incredible. But I wrote that section that I'm singing on just from a place of reflecting of throughout my life. Like I was telling you, the shack that I was living in, it was just very disgusting living conditions. And I just remember kind of reflecting on that. And like when I was brought to San Diego, they actually brought me to the guest bedroom, and I started bawling my eyes out. I hugged both of them, and they thought that I was like feeling homesick. And I told them like, no, I haven't had a safe place to sleep with a bed and a door and like actual, you know, protection over my head. And so that was just what kind of the mental space that I was in when I was writing the section of Safe and Sound, just kind of being reminded of, yeah, tough night in my mind, or not only in my mind, but just a tough environment. And just being reminded that I'm safe and sound in the love of the Lord. And for me, literally thinking of being safe in a physical home, and that the Lord provided that, and he obviously has written my story, knew what I would go through, but also he had so much restoration and redemption waiting for me. And that's what I just hope to be able to communicate through that song, is no matter what you're going through, the Lord, when you surrender your life to the Lord, he is faithful to bring safety and just be a lifeline, a source of rest. And yeah, that's the heart of that song.

0: And that was Safe and Sound with Stephen Malcolm and Carly Ann Taylor. And I'm so pleased that Carly is with us still for the artist interview. Carly, thanks for your story, sharing so openly and honestly about the journey you've been on, the significant struggles, and also the way that God stepped in and rescued you out of that. I know there's got to be listeners going, maybe they're still in this situation. Maybe they're still stuck. Maybe their hearts are still breaking because for them, all family members are just needing God to break in. It would be wonderful if you would be happy just to pray for listeners right now.
1: Yes. Oh, Lord, we thank you so much for a new day with new mercies and new forgiveness. God, I just lift up anyone that is listening right now that might be facing some really difficult situation, challenges that maybe they feel like no one on the outside understands, or maybe they feel like it is too big for you to take care of. Maybe they feel like they are too far gone and that there's no way back to you, Lord. I just pray over their mind and their hearts that you would comfort them and you would just remind them of the loving Father that you are. No matter the love that they've experienced on this earth, that your love is beyond what any of us could ever imagine. And I just thank you so much for the listeners right now, just for the life that you have for them. You have written their stories and you have good plans for their lives. I just, Lord, encourage them to come and surrender their lives at your feet, Jesus, because you are faithful to do exceedingly and abundantly more than we could ever imagine. God, I just thank you for the gift of salvation. I thank you that it is available to every single one of us. And God, I just thank you for this amazing opportunity to be able to gather with listeners all around the world today. And I just pray over their lives, and I pray for protection and for love and that you would just do beautiful things in their life and in their relationship with you, Lord. And we love you. In your name we pray. Amen.
0: Amen. Amen. So, Carly, got to find out. You mentioned about being introduced to Christian music. You've mentioned Phil Wickham and you've mentioned Stephen Malcolm as well in Holland. So if you could only take, we've got to go to a desert island because it's where you end up going, and you've got a CD player, which fortunately has infinite power because of solar, but you're only allowed to have one CD. Which worship CD are you going to take with you?
1: Oh my gosh. Oh no. Well, I would probably take a Phil Wickham album for sure. I'm trying to decide which one. I think I would take Phil Wickham's, I believe, Hometown version of that album. Have you ever heard that one?
0: I'm now putting it on my list to go and listen to it right through to make sure.
1: It's his I Believe album, but he did like a stripped acoustic version of it. And it's called the hometown version. And that is like, I think my all time favorite album because it's just so peaceful. It's the perfect songs to fall asleep to, but it has the authority, still, you know, Phil Wickham leading us in. And so I think that's probably it.
0: It sounds like a great choice. So yeah, it's something that you can listen to, just to chill out to, relax to, go to sleep to. It sounds perfect. Mm-hmm. Okay. So Phil Wickham is your number one when it comes to.
1: Yes.
0: Yeah. Yeah.
1: Yes,
0: I think there's going to be a lot of people agreeing with you for sure. Let's find out a bit about your career then. So you signed to Curb 2024, early 2025, something like that?
1: 2025, yeah. I think it's been a little over a year.
0: Yeah, okay. Probably Stacey, who's wonderful. Thank you, Stacey, for being great. Probably yes. She sent me an email saying, we signed this new person called Carly.
1: Yes.
0: I'm sure I'll have that somewhere announcing it. So,
1: yes.
0: So tell us about how Curb have brought your career along. What's the advantage of having a record label like Curb, and what things have you done so since then? Because it's not just about sitting writing the songs. Tell me about all the things that have gone on since you signed to Curb.
1: Oh man, since being assigned, like signing with Curb and being assigned artist, it is a whole new world. I don't know if I was 100% prepared for it, but it's so much fun. There's like, I'm never not busy, which is really awesome. I've just been filled with interviews, getting to know people in the industry, working on the music, working on, being able to learn how to tell my story, because before I just kind of would share like little bits and pieces and not really have a whole view of the entire story as a whole. And just like learning how to be able to share that with people has been kind of the biggest thing that I've learned. I have always struggled with public speaking. It's always made me so nervous. And so I think that's been like my greatest achievement in a way in this past year, of just like learning how to be able to share what the Lord is really calling me to share with people. And so I've been learning that. I've been writing so much music. I've written like probably over 70 songs in the past year.
0: Oh my goodness.
1: Yes, a lot
0: That's
1: of songs.
0: Prolific writing.
1: Yes, it is pretty insane how much music there is. Obviously, you know, not all of them will ever see the light of day, because some of them are just exercises. Some of them are, oh man, I process that and I'm good just processing. So yeah, writing a lot of songs, but I have been working on an album. So my debut album is coming out next year, and it's been so much work, man. Like, just writing has been a lot of work, and so many trips to Nashville, meeting so many different writers, being in so many different writing rooms. And also before being signed, I didn't really have any exposure to the Christian industry. Like, I knew that I wanted to be a Christian artist. But I had never even been to Nashville before. So all of this has been so new for me. They like pulled me straight out of kindergarten, basically. And so just this whole year has been such, I've learned so much, and just learning even like in my relationship with the Lord, you know, when we are brought into new seasons of life, there's so much that we thought we could, you know, how can we learn even more? And the Lord's like, oh, here, I'm bringing you into a new season. I'm going to teach you so much about yourself and about just how the Lord has just continued to show me, just be faithful in little things. Like, a big kind of theme for me in this past year is like, God is in all the little details, and we just have to open our eyes to that, because God is working in so many little details all around us without us even realizing. So I've just been learning so much, and my album is coming out next year, and there's still some songs that we're finishing up, but it's going to be next year, and it's called Something Good Is Coming. And Something Good Is Coming.
0: Something Good Is Coming is great, great title, because it's absolutely
1: something
0: true.
1: Something Good Is Coming.
0: Amen.
1: But it's just
0: so how many tracks is going to be on it?
1: Not 100% sure. It's looking like about 15.
0: Well, that's a sizable album.
1: Maybe a little less.
0: Okay, yeah. The record label might go, no, too much, too kind.
1: Right. I have lots of singles coming out before then, which is really great. So that I'm basically kind of setting it up as revealing chapters of my story. We're kind of seeing it as a story as a whole, kind of a narrative rollout of the album. But chapter one of the album is my song that's out, Heavenly Father. And so that is chapter one of the whole story that I'm going to be sharing, and I'm so excited.
0: That's brilliant. We will come to that in just a moment, because we are going to play it here for one of the very first plays of it.
1: Yay.
0: on the Arts Interview. So we're so grateful for that. So I guess I wanted to try and busy writing songs down in Nashville, back home working at home, back down in Nashville. You've building up all these different skill sets, meeting different people, and being stretched and growing, which is great. Are you also being? I think you have been going to events as well. So you've been on the road a bit. You've been what are the big events you've been to?
1: Yeah, I've mainly been visiting radio stations. That's been kind of the emphasis for this past year. Just going and meeting people and getting to know really how all this works, because I got brought in so really brand new. It's been really just a learning year for me. So going and visiting people, meeting people, hearing their stories. And I've done a couple of like radio shows, I guess, put on by stations, and being able to meet people. I've been joining Hopeful for some festivals, cause I'm on Wild One with them. So I hop up as a special guest at the end, and I'm able to just kind of go to all these different festivals with them and again, learn, mm-hmm. before I jump in as an artist, to all these festivals, which will happen, you know, when it's the Lord's timing, but, yeah, just going around and doing mainly radio events, little pop-up shows here and there, but mainly my emphasis on this past year has been trying to finish this album. I have an amazing team at Curb, amazing producers, amazing A&R reps, and I'm just in such a perfect season of my life to be able to really create and express what I'm trying to say, coming into rooms with people that I can trust to share my story with and share details that I may not share with everyone, but being able to share with them so that we can create just some powerful songs. And there are some really powerful songs that I listen to that I just bawl my eyes out to, because I just feel the Lord just working already in my heart through these lyrics, and just makes me very expectant of the Lord doing some really amazing things.
0: Wow. And it sounds like an extraordinary journey. A personal question about your voice.
1: Yeah.
0: Have you actually had quite a lot of singing lessons? And you have a fantastic voice. It's absolutely beautiful. I just can't imagine that you're not having a lot of coaching or something to take to the level it's at.
1: Well, thank you so much. It's very kind. I grew up all self-taught. And then once I started going to college, I started to have some classical voice training, which kind of just helps with a lot of the beginner things of just teaching me basics on how to be able to project properly and not strain, use the diaphragm and the soft palate and all the kind of logistical things of learning that. And once I transferred to Point Loma Nazarene University for my commercial music production degree, I was able to kind of dive into more commercial lessons with my vocal coach. And since being signed, I'm not even gonna lie, I have been traveling so much, and like the emphasis has really been on the writing and the creation of the music, that I kind of stepped away from having voice lessons for a little while, just because there hasn't been a lot of time. But it's something that I definitely feel a shift in, just like a new season, entering into a new season where I'm going to be performing a lot more. And I'm very excited, because I've been performing my entire life. So live is like something that brings me so much joy. So definitely it's going to be a time for me to start diving back into voice lessons and just being able to keep my voice warm for whatever comes my way.
0: And you talked about being an introvert, so but you've got confidence in your voice and your identity. When you get on stage, is it just like a sort of side of you opens up that enables you to be expressive and in front of all the people? Because introverts generally probably find that sort of thing more challenging, being in front of absolutely everybody, compared to an extrovert. It was something that when you first got up on a thing recently, you went, oh, I just love it. How's that work for you? Do you find it exhausting or do you find it exhilarating?
1: Oh, exhilarating. Very much so. I feel like I am most comfortable in my own skin when I am leading people in worship. When I first started like really performing a lot as a kid, I would perform with my biological dad's blues band. So I was always kind of just like a special guest that I would join in for a couple of songs. And that was really, I remember having a very hard time, being very shy, having no stage presence, sometimes crying before going up, because I think just being introverted, it's very nerve-wracking being in front of a big crowd. And then once I became a worship leader, I feel like that's when I really stepped into what God has called me to. And when you are able to get on stage with a purpose and a calling and be able to go up there and have authority in the things that I'm saying and singing about and leading people, because I know, you know, where my identity is in Jesus Christ. And before, it was like I found my identity in singing. And when I would perform, I would make my biological parents happy and just kind of chasing that affirmation. But coming as now a worship leader and a worship artist, knowing where that authority comes from and what I'm even telling people about is like the greatest news of all of history is the fact that we have a free salvation, you know, in Jesus Christ, and we have a hope. And there's just so much to sing about and so much purpose that I have now in Jesus, that when I get up there, it's like, I feel like I'm literally in the center of God's will for my life. And it is, I feel the most comfortable in my own skin, feel like I'm doing exactly what I'm created to do. And it's, I literally get so excited to be able to share, you know, my music with people and just be able to lead people into an encounter with the Lord.
0: Wow. It sounds brilliant. Absolutely brilliant that you love doing it, because God has totally opened up this path for you. Are you going to come to the UK?
1: Oh, I would love to. Hey, you don't have to convince me.
0: So you'd love to.
1: Yeah.
0: I think the UK would love you to. So how do we make that happen?
1: I have no idea, but I could talk to my manager, which is my mom. So I just walk into the kitchen and I'll tell her and we'll make it happen.
0: Tell her, come to the UK. Yeah, make it happen. That's an important
1: amazing
0: thing. So I guess you've probably got loads of things already booked
1: in.
0: But
1: I'll
0: stateside.
1: Put all that aside to come to the UK.
0: Yeah.
1: That sounds amazing.
0: So we have now got time for your last track, which is your brand new track, Heavenly Father. Tell us about the track. What does it mean to you? And what do you hope it will mean to the listeners?
1: Yes. So Heavenly Father is the first chapter of a rollout of an entire story of all that the Lord has done in my life before I accepted Him, in, you know, the beginning stages of my relationship with the Lord, and where I am now. Just all different seasons, different chapters. And really, Heavenly Father comes from just experiencing the rejection, the being unwanted, those feelings of abandonment, but also literally being abandoned in my life. And then coming at that crossroad where I had the opportunity to accept the Lord into my life and to encounter the heart of the Heavenly Father. And I think, like, thinking about, you know, the heart of the Heavenly Father and what the Lord desires for our lives. He has dreams for us. He's never going to forsake us. We're never too far gone, for the Lord to redeem and to restore. And so just, kind of that crossroad that I came to, the narrative, of my life, of where I was and where I am now. Now I'm accepted and unconditionally wanted. There's no part of my past that hasn't been redeemed, all because of the heart of the Heavenly Father, all because of I was a long lost daughter until I encountered the heart of the Heavenly Father. And so just kind of that story as a whole, and just the things that He's done in my life and has kind of, He brought me into a family and has restored so many areas of my life that I never thought really mattered to anyone, but it matters to Him. And just, yeah, the heart of the Heavenly Father, that's really just the whole message that I want to communicate to people and make people curious too, if they've never experienced that love, of like what it looks like, what the Lord's love looks like, and hoping that people are curious about that.

0: 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What an absolutely lovely lady. And of course, dear listener, there are other episodes of The Artist Interview that you can enjoy as well. 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I'm Gordon T, and look forward to seeing you on the next episode. 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

0: Welcome to Truth for Today, the Bible Explained, a Christian ministry program that endeavors to accurately teach God's Word in order to challenge, encourage, and edify listeners. Today, we continue our talks on the Book of Judges, with Paul Thompson speaking about the judges Othniel, Ehud, and Shamgar from Chapter 3.
1: The history of the nation of Israel throughout the Old Testament is very interesting, and often followed a similar pattern. Firstly, they are disobedient to God. God is patient and allows it for so long, then he acts in discipline. The discipline comes in various forms. After a while, the people, feeling the pain of the discipline, begin to despair and they turn to God for forgiveness. They remember what a loving, gracious, and forgiving God they have. God hears their cry of repentance and then graciously delivers them. This was usually from their enemies who had been allowed by God to cause them great grief and suffering. This same pattern happened repeatedly in the history of the nation of Israel. They never seemed to learn, and God always heard their cry. I suppose it's the same with us. God is always ready to forgive us our sins. However, there comes a time where we will reap what we sow. In Judges chapter 3, where we are studying today, this cycle happens three times. We have three saviours that God raises up. Men ready for the call of God. Verse 9, we are introduced to Othniel. Verse 15, we are introduced to Ehud. And verse 31, we are introduced to Shamgar. God uses these three men to deliver Israel in remarkable ways. As we go through this chapter, we will see Israel's history, God's character, and we will look at what we can learn from this today. In the first four verses, we see how God tests or proves Israel. It had been years since Israel had faced opposition in the form of hostility from their neighbours. Israel historically always faced opposition from their enemies around them. One of the problems over the years was that when God commanded them to destroy their enemies, they were disobedient and never carried it out to the full. They always left some behind, and this caused a continual aggravation to them. God could easily have eliminated the enemies without any help from Israel, but God was proving Israel's faithfulness to himself, which would improve their reliance upon him. The enemies are named as the five lords of the Philistines, and also the Canaanites, the Sidonians, and the Hivites. It is interesting to note that the Lord had preserved these enemies. Why? So God could use them to chasten the nation of Israel, and to teach the young generation what war was like. He wanted his people to be warriors because of the dangerous nations around them. Military prowess was necessary if Israel wanted to survive. The test was also to see if the nation of Israel would obey the commandments of the Lord, which had been given to their fathers from Moses. God did not want his people to take their inheritance for granted. How does God test us today? We are in a battle, a spiritual battle, and none of us likes to battle against sin. God proves us so we trust and rely upon him who has won the battle on our behalf and continues to protect us daily from the enemy, Satan. The children of Israel had been complacent. They had become comfortable with their traditional enemies, and they had allowed them to live in their midst. In fact, they had gone as far as to allow intermarriage, and had even gone as far as serving and worshipping their gods. God is a jealous God, and he will not stand for his people serving other gods. God demands exclusive worship. One of the Ten Commandments was that they must not serve any other god but the God of heaven. The people were disobedient, and they were doing evil in God's sight. The people were doing what they thought was right in their own eyes. So God raised up judges to deliver the people out of the hand of their enemies. We have three judges in this chapter: Othniel, Ehud, and Shamgar. Verses 7 to 11, Othniel. The cycle begins. The children of the Lord did evil in the sight of the Lord. They forgot the Lord, their God, and served other gods. The Lord was angry with his people. It was burning in him. So God moves to discipline his people. He gave Israel just what they wanted. They didn't want to serve him, so he allowed them to be in bondage to a pagan king. God sold them, like slaves, to Cushan-Rishathaim, the king of Mesopotamia. The king's name means the blackness of double wickedness. This maybe tells us a bit about his character. The children of Israel ended up serving him for 8 years. Then they cried unto the Lord, and he raised up a deliverer, or a saviour, and that deliverer was Othniel. He was the son of Kenaz, who was Caleb's younger brother, a good family line. Remember that Caleb, along with Joshua, were the only two spies who came back with a good report from the promised land. Othniel was God's servant. He was ready when called by the Spirit of God. Othniel's name means Lion of God. He was from the tribe of Judah. Othniel was told by God to judge Israel, which he did. Then he went out to war. The Lord, in his mercy, delivered the king into Othniel's hand. So the enemy was defeated, and the people of Israel had peace and safety once more. God was faithful to his people, and the rest and peace lasted for 40 years until Othniel died. Just a few things to note here. Firstly, God was at work in Othniel. As a servant of God, he was ready for his calling. This is a challenge for us today. Secondly, Othniel took action. He did not stand in ceremony. He went to war. We are not told of his battlefield credentials, but what we do know is that the Lord delivered the king into his hand. We cannot doubt the awesome power of God and his word. This is what seemed to have happened here. Verses 12 to 30, Ehud. The cycle starts again as the children of Israel cry unto the Lord, and the Lord graciously heard his people. He responds to their cries, and he raises up a deliverer. His name was Ehud, the son of Gera, a Benjaminite, a man who was left-handed. The Benjaminites were all left-handed. Why was a Benjamite chosen? I believe this shows weakness in the person, who is the instrument of God, as the right hand always typifies strength. God delights to use the weak things, you and me, of the earth for his purpose, his plan, and his glory. Ehud's name means, I will give you praise. The two-edged dagger is a type of the Word of God. The hand taking hold of the dagger illustrates how faith is used by the sword of the Spirit. It is interesting to note that the Spirit of God gives more detail about Ehud than Othniel and Shamgar. I'm not sure why, as what he did is a gruesome incident. God used the king of Moab, Eglon, in his discipline toward Israel for their evil doings. Moab has long been an enemy of Israel, a continual thorn in their side. There are also two other groups involved along with Moab, Ammon and Amalek. A trio of evil, we could say. They too have been perennial enemies of the nation of Israel. Moab typifies an outward empty Christian profession, while Amalek is a type of the lusts of the flesh, a form of godliness, but without any power. Let's consider what happened during Ehud's time. The people of Israel once more did evil in the sight of the Lord. They were unfaithful to him. King Eglon and his people, the Moabites, were given strength from God, and he allowed them to discipline Israel. Eglon made a pact with the Ammonites and the Amalekites, and together they defeated Israel. They even took possession of the city of the Palms, which was Jericho. Israel was under captivity again, and they did not like it. But once more, it was because of their own doing. They had to serve King Eglon for 18 years, which was 10 years more servitude than during Othniel's era. After the lengthy time of captivity, the people of Israel once more had had enough, and they cried out to the Lord. God's ear is always open, and he hears their cry of repentance, and once more raises up a deliverer, a saviour. He was Ehud, the son of Gera. He was God's man for the moment. How often we see in the Bible that God raises up the right person for the moment. Think about it. Israel had one man against a trio of nations who hated Israel. This seems an unfair fight. But God was with Ehud. He had raised him up, and he gave Ehud the necessary courage and ability to defeat the enemy. This is a bit like a young David when he went out to face Goliath. Ehud must have been a skilled man to be able to make a dagger with two edges and obviously very sharp. It was 1 cubit in length, which was around 45 centimetres. The ancient measurement of a cubit was based on the measurement from the tip of the elbow to the middle forefinger. The dagger was quite a size. He tied it to his right thigh underneath his robes so no one would see it. There were no metal detectors to pass through to get into King Eglon's palace in those days. It seemed likely that the people of Israel regularly sent a tribute to Eglon, the king of Moab. This was maybe to appease him, or to make sure that they were in his favour, so that their captivity was bearable. We are not told if it was Ehud who always delivered the tribute, but it seems like a regular thing that happened, and there was no alarm as to why Ehud was delivering the tribute. Imagine the scene. Here was King Eglon, a very fat man, in his palace with all his servants around him, accepting the praise of the people of Israel. He enjoyed the honour and the glory and the exaltation he received. He was relaxed and comfortable, looking down at the people bringing him presents. Ehud was clever, and he sent away the Israelites who had carried in the tribute. It seems that Ehud also left soon afterwards, but he turned back at the idols of Gilgal. Gilgal was about 2 miles from the palace. When he got back to the palace, he tells the king that he has a secret message for him. The king demanded silence from his court and sent them all out of his presence. The king by this time was in his roof chamber, where he was relaxing, enjoying the cool of the day. The private chamber would have a washroom and a toilet. Ehud tells the king that he has a message from God for him, a secret for him only to hear. This brings the king to his feet. Why did he stand? Did he want to stand to hear God's message? I'm not sure. But Ehud was close to him, maybe pretending to whisper so that no one else would hear. Then he reached with his left hand and took the sword from his right thigh and thrust it into the belly of the king. It's gruesome, but Ehud did not pull the sword out, and the whole dagger, including the handle, went in, probably straight to the king's heart, and the fat closed over it. The king's insides splurted out. Ehud then closed and locked the doors of the roof chamber and left the scene of the crime. When Ehud had gone, the king's servants came to attend to the king. They found the doors of the roof chamber locked. Initially, this did not arouse any suspicion, as they thought the king was maybe relieving himself. They waited a while, as they did not want to embarrass the king or themselves. When they eventually plucked up enough courage to go in, they took the key and opened the door, and there they found their king dead on the floor. In their delay, Ehud had escaped beyond the idols at Gilgal and got to Serah. When he arrived there, he sounded the trumpet in the hills of Ephraim. It was the trumpet of victory. When the people of Israel heard it, they came down from the hill country. Ehud became their leader. He said to the people, "Follow me, for the Lord has delivered your enemies, the Moabites, into your hand." Ehud was not only a skillful man in crafting the dagger, he must have also been a cunning military planner, as he organized the people to defeat the enemy. They seized the fords of the Jordan River, and they did not allow anyone to pass over. They killed about 10,000 strong, able-bodied men of the Moabites, and not one escaped. God once more delivered Israel, so that they had rest for 80 years. It is interesting to note that this is double the time of the rest than after Othniel's time. Surely this tells us something about the heart of God.

measure. His power has no boundary known to men, for out of his infinite riches in Jesus he giveth and giveth and giveth again. Verse 31, Shamgar. After a detailed explanation about Ehud's time as a judge, we have one verse about Shamgar. After him was Shamgar, the son of Anath, who killed 600 men of the Philistines with an ox goad, and he also delivered Israel. An ox goad was like a sword, which is an emblem of the word of God. Hebrews 4 verse 12 says, "The word of God is living and powerful and sharper than any two-edged sword, piercing even to the division of soul and spirit, and of joints and marrow, and is a discerner of the thoughts and intents of the heart." It seems that Shamgar's work was closely linked with that of Ehud, because chapter 4 verse 1 begins, "When Ehud was dead." In one sense, we're left hanging, wondering what happened. However, the Spirit of God tells us what he wants us to know. The question has got to be asked as to why one man can kill 600 men and deliver Israel. The words, "he also delivered Israel," sound very much like what God said when he was making the world. "He made the stars also." I think we need to stand back in awe and wonder in the knowledge that through the sword of the Spirit and the word of God, he delivered Israel in a mighty way through his servant Shamgar. It is also interesting to note that we read that Ehud died, but we don't hear about the death of Shamgar. What can we learn from a chapter like this? God is sovereign. He can use more than just Christians for his purpose. He moves the scenes in this world, maybe even sometimes as instruments of discipline. God raises up his servants who are ready and equipped to do his work when he wants. God is faithful. He always forgives us when we confess our sins. God is patient and merciful, but he will judge evil. There is also a lesson here that although we live in the world, we should not be like the world. God will never fail to love us, and he wants the best for us. The thought of chastening comes strongly in this chapter. Chastening is explained in Hebrews 12, verses 1 to 11. It's childlike training. It is a process that God uses to mature us and make us more like Jesus. It is to bring out the best in us, but Satan tries to bring out the worst in us every day. If we persist in disobedience, he will discipline us to bring us to submission. It's an act of love, according to Proverbs 3, verses 11 to 12. Israel had many regrets, but they were slow to repent. The cycle of Israel's actions was sin, suffering, and serving a foreign king, crying to God in repentance, God delivering them, then giving them rest and peace. I hope you have enjoyed the study of this chapter, and I pray that God will speak through his word to you. Thank you for listening to this talk on studies in the book of Judges, when everyone did what was right in their own eyes. Othniel, Ehud, Shamgar. Judges 3, verses 1 to 31, talk number 1464.

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May the God and Father of our Lord Jesus Christ bless and keep you always.

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3: It's not always pretty, it's very rarely easy, but then God doesn't call us to an easy life. He calls us to a sacrificial life, to live for Him. 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
4: Hebrews 11 is sometimes called the Hall of Faith. It's an amazing chapter full of Old Testament saints, from Abel to the prophets, who put their faith in God into action. Today we'll think about four realities of this kind of faith and how we're called not just to believe in God, but to act on this belief even when we face opposition and difficulty. That's coming up on Word Alive. Welcome to the programme. I'm glad you've been able to take some time today to join us as we delve into God's Word. I'm Mel Dixie, and as always, I'm joined by Bible teacher Tom Ward. If you have a Bible, please do turn to Hebrews 11, and I'll hand you straight over to Tom.
3: Thanks very much, Mel. Now, I wonder if you have thought at all today how much faith you've put in various objects that are around you. I wonder if you've considered the faith that you put into the stairs that you walked down when you got up this morning. That's presuming that you have a house with stairs. Or what about the faith that you put into the chair that you sat on to eat your breakfast? Or the faith that you put in your car as you turned the key? We put our faith in so many different objects in our life. And I was reminded of this just last week when I put my faith into this object that I have in my hand. Now, this is radio, so you can't see what I'm holding. Let me explain it to you. It's a piece of plastic. It's maybe 3 or 4 inches by 2 or 3 inches, and it has some different numbers embossed on it, and it also has my name on it as well. What am I holding? That's right, a debit card. And this little piece of plastic, I put a lot of faith into this last week. I had a flat tire, and so I went to my local garage, and the guy said, look, you don't just need one new tire, you need three. You know, they're looking a little bit worse for wear. And I think he took pity on me because my car is not worth a lot of money. And he said, look, if you want to save some money, because putting three new wheels on your car is going to cost more than your car's worth, pretty much, why don't you go down the road to this second-hand tires place, and you could probably pick up three new tires for the price of one new one. This sounded good to me, so I got in my car, headed down the road, and found this place, and it was a dive. I mean, this place looked like a dungeon, and there wasn't really a door. You just walked through this kind of walkway into what was just a massive room full of black tires to the ceiling. And there was this group of really big, hardened men that looked rather scary, and one of them kind of bounded up to me and said, yes. I said, oh, I could do with some new tires for my car, please. And he came and had a look, found out what size they were, said he had enough in stock. I knew what the answer was going to be, but I asked him if I could pay by card. And he looked like he'd never heard of that before and said no. And so I said, right, well, I'll go down to the cash point down the road. He said that he would then fix the wheels onto the car while I go and get some money. Simple. So I head down to Asda, and there's a cash point there, and I take out my little piece of plastic and I put it into the machine, and the machine spits it right back out. So I put it in again. I've never had an issue with my card before. Spits it back out again. I go to the next cash point. I put the card in. It spits it back out. I'm going to be honest with you. My blood pressure started to rise a little bit because I didn't like the idea of walking back to this dungeon with a group of hardened men to tell them that thanks for fixing my car, but I haven't got any money. And then I just remembered, oh, actually, there's a cash point around the corner. And I didn't go there in the first place because you have to pay to get the money out, you know, pay to get your own money out. Just I'm against that. But anyway, I was feeling a little bit under pressure. So I thought, you know, let's do it. So I walked up to the corner shop, got my card. And as I was putting it in, I was praying. You've been there before, haven't you? You're like, God, please let this work. Look, I'll take on another compassion child. I will double my tithes. Please, Lord, just let this work. And as I put the card in, and I'm praying, and I'm praying, and it spits the card back out. And now I am freaking out. I have to head back to this garage, and they've already fixed my car, I'm sure, and I have no money. And I imagine that they're not going to think it's a very good idea for me to get into my newly repaired car with my secondhand tyres and drive home with the promise that I would come back with more money. So I did the wisest thing that I've done all day. I rang my wife. We worked out a plan, which was basically she would order me a taxi online, pay for it that end. I would come back home, get her card, come back down and try and get the money out. So I went home. I did that. I got my wife's card. I put it into the machine and thank the Lord that it was accepted. I got the money out. I went back to the tyre place. I paid the scary man and left with my kneecaps intact. I was very thankful for it. But I was struck as I was driving home how much faith I'd put into this little piece of plastic. Why had I done that? And why do we put our faith in so many different objects and in people every single day? I think it's because we can see it. I have a little piece of plastic in my hand right now. I can see the stairs that I walk down. I can see the car that I get into. I can see the chair that I sit in. That is a faith, a trust, a belief in things that we can see. And as humans, that is very much the way we work. We work on the fact that if we can see something, we will believe in it. But Hebrews chapter 11 talks about a very different kind of faith, a different kind of faith because it is in God who is unseen. Look at verse 1 with me. Now, faith is confidence or the substance in what we hope for and the assurance about what we do not see. This is what the ancients were commended for. What they're saying is all the people in the rest of Hebrews 11 have been commended for the fact that they believed and trusted and had faith in something that they could not see. So why should we have faith in a God we cannot see? Well, the Bible never answers that question in a way that our society, our kind of logical minds would want. The Bible presumes God is real and then proves it by pointing to creation. Look at verse 3. By faith, we understand that the universe was formed at God's command so that what is seen was not made out of what was visible. What the writer to the Hebrews is saying is, look at the world around you. Look at all the things that you can see. God has created the world and he created those things from nothing. No one else can create things from nothing. The devil can't create things from nothing. The devil has to use what has been created and he twists and he perverts things. He has power, but he has not power to create things. We as human beings, we can make many different things, beautiful things, elaborate things, some horrible things. But we have to take ingredients and elements and various different things and then we build them or we cook them or we grow them together and we make something else. Only the Lord of all can create from nothing. And that is the proof. So as we look around, as we see creation, as we go to the seaside and we see the beauty of the sea, we see the stars at night, or we see the snow over the hills, we should see the work of a God who is not seen, but has showed himself in his creation. We are called to put our trust, to put our faith, to give our allegiance to this God who has created the world. And through the rest of Hebrews 11 then, we see this. We see examples of people who trusted in what they could not see, but lived a life of faith. They acted on their faith. I believe this is a really important message for us today, because so often in Christianity, we go from, I find, through the history of the church, we go from one extreme to the next in terms of our understanding of God or theology or the Bible. The way Martin Luther explained it is a man gets on his horse and falls off one side and he gets back on and falls off the other side. So when we go back to before the Reformation, the Catholic Church, very much summarizing here, their understanding is that the way that we are justified, the way that we are made right with God, is you need to have faith and you have works and you have the grace of God, and those things together equal your justification. And then the Reformers came along and they said, no, you've got that wrong. Actually, the equation is faith. You are justified by faith alone, and that leads to your salvation. Now, I am a Protestant. I'm part of the Reformation. I believe that the Reformers got it right, that actually they were addressing something that was, you know, was false. There's nothing that we can do to save ourselves. There's nothing that we can do to contribute to our salvation. We are saved by grace alone through faith alone. But the problem with this is sometimes we can go so far with this that it's like we pull up a chair, we sit down and we say, well, we are just passive in our salvation. We're passive in our lives, and all we have to do is to sit there and let God do everything to us. But Hebrews 11 points to the fact that we are to act, we are to move, we are to walk in step with what God has told us to do. Let me give you a couple of examples that we find in Hebrews 11. Noah. God says to Noah, Noah, I am sick and tired of the continual sin in the human race. All they do and think and say is evil. I'm going to wipe all of them out. But you are a righteous man. You believe in me. And so I am going to save your family. And what I want you to do is build an ark. And Noah believed this. I don't think he had any idea what would happen with it, really, because up to this point in the history of the world, there had been no such thing as rainfall. There had been no floods. It didn't rain. Basically, the earth was watered by a kind of mist that appeared in the mornings. And so Noah is completely blind to what God is going to do. But imagine that he'd got this word from the Lord, and Noah said, yep, you know what? I believe that. I believe you're going to wipe out the world, and I believe that you've called me to build an ark. And I'm just going to pull up this chair here and sit down. I'm sure that God's got this in hand. I'll just leave it to God to sort it. Or imagine Abraham. God appears to Abraham in his old age and says, Abraham, I'm going to make your descendants more numerous than the stars in the sky. I'm going to make you a great nation. And that starts with you leaving the land that you're in now. I want you to leave and go to a new land. And Abraham believes God. And imagine Abraham just pulls up a chair. Probably weren't chairs in those days. And he sits down and goes, yeah, okay. I believe that. I believe in what you've said to me, God. I believe in you. I trust in what you've spoken to me. I'm just going to sit here and let you do it. I'm going to memorize that promise that you've given me. Or what about Moses? God says to Moses, I want you to lead my people out of slavery, take them to the promised land, and they leave. It's a whole long story, but they come before the Red Sea, and God says, right, take your staff and hit the water. And imagine Moses just gone, right, let me just sit down. I'm just going to sit down. God, I completely believe you're going to do this. I just leave it to you to do what you promised. What about Rahab? Rahab is a prostitute in Jericho, and she recognizes that Yahweh, the God of the Bible, is the real God. So she finds these spies, two Israelite spies who've come to spy out the land. And she says, look, I know that God has given Jericho into your hands. I believe in this God. I want you to promise to save my family. And the spies say, well, take a red cord, scarlet cord, tie it in your window. When we attack the city, we'll know to save the people in that house. And so let's imagine that when the attack starts, the walls have fallen, the Israelites attack Jericho. And Rahab just sits down and says, God, you've got this. I believe in you. No, that's ridiculous. Noah, Abraham, Moses, Rahab stepped out in faith. God called them to do something and they did it. They believed in the invisible, but the word that they had heard meant that they put their faith in action. It wasn't just Noah, Abraham, Moses, Rahab. There are loads of other people in this chapter as well. Abel, Enoch, Isaac, Jacob, Joseph, Gideon, Barak, Samson, Jephthah, David, Samuel, and all the prophets. And we haven't got time to read the entire chapter, but I would encourage you, when you get a moment, maybe after this programme, to read all of Hebrews 11. It is an incredible chapter, one of the most amazing chapters in the whole of Scripture. All of the people mentioned in this chapter had faith that worked. They put their faith into action. I think this is a real challenge for us today because we need more than mental assent. We need more than simply belief in our head. Because the world that we live in, the society that we live in, it doesn't really care what you believe in your head. It only becomes an issue when it leads to action. Okay? You can believe pretty much anything you want, as long as you don't act on it. You can believe 100% in the Loch Ness Monster. And people will go, okay, that's weird. I don't think there's really any evidence for it. But, you know, you've got the right to believe what you want. You can believe that 9/11 was a conspiracy. You can believe the aliens have come to Earth and the government have been trying to cover it up for years. You can believe in the Easter Bunny. You can believe in the Matrix. You can believe any of that, as long as you don't act on it. As long as you don't do anything about it. The reality is we need more than simply believing something in my head. I believe that Jesus Christ is Lord. I believe in God the Father, the maker of heaven and earth. I believe in the Holy Spirit. Well, if I believe in those things, how does my life tell the story of that? How does your life tell the story of that?
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3: So what I want to do with the time that we have left today, I want to give you four knots of Hebrews 11. So number one, faith that works is not uniform. What I mean by that is that each of the people in Hebrews 11 show their faith in different ways. They all believe in the same God, but actually God calls them to do different things at different points. Now, we do not have that same access to God as often the prophets had and some of these Old Testament saints, but we have the Word of God, which is where we primarily hear from God from, that we read the Scriptures, we ask the Holy Spirit who is in us to bring things to mind, to challenge us, to rebuke us, to lead us and guide us, and God will do that. God will lead us. God will call you to certain things. God will ask you to share your faith in certain ways. And so the faith of Enoch in Hebrews 11 looks different than the faith of Joseph. They're called to do different things. And your faith will look different to mine. We're all called to obedience to the Word. We're all called to live by the law of Christ. We're all called to love the Lord our God with our heart, soul, mind and strength, and called to love our neighbour as ourselves. We're all called to the greatest commandments and the Great Commission. But there are other things, more specifics in terms of what you would do day to day, what you will do with your life. Maybe God is calling you to be a missionary in another country, and maybe He's calling me to something else. Faith that works is not uniform. Number two, faith that works is not perfect. If you read the list of heroes in Hebrews 11, you come to realize that they stepped out in faith, but they were not perfect and their faith was not perfect. Take Noah. Noah, as we said, built an ark. He and his family are saved, and then the waters recede, and Noah and his family get out, and then pretty much straight after that, Noah builds himself a vineyard, basically builds himself a pub, and then just gets drunk. How much do you think God is like, what, this is the guy I saved? What was I thinking? Noah was a drunk. Moses leads the Israelites out of captivity towards the promised land. God does amazing things. But then what does Moses do? Well, he has a temper tantrum. He gets angry in disobedience to God. He hits a rock that God hasn't told him to hit. And God then says, you're going to be punished for this. You're not going to see the promised land. And you might think, wow, that seems a bit extreme. All he did was hit a rock, but it was disobedience. God had called for him to have faith in that moment, and he had acted in his own strength. You look through this list, and there are some messed up people that did some messed up things. Abraham was a liar. Rahab was a prostitute. David was an adulterer and basically a murderer. Don't get me started on Jephthah. That's a whole different topic for another day. But faith that works is not perfect. Number three, faith that works is not always fulfilled. Look at verse 13 with me. Hebrews 11, verse 13. I just read for a few verses. All these people were still living by faith when they died. They did not receive the things promised. They only saw them and welcomed them from a distance, admitting that they were foreigners and strangers on earth. People who say such things show that they're looking for a country of their own. If they'd been thinking of the country that they had left, they would have had the opportunity to return. Instead, they were longing for a better country, a heavenly one. Therefore, God was not ashamed to be called their God, for he had prepared a city for them. So these heroes of the faith, many of them did not receive the things promised. Such an important word to us today when the prosperity gospel is so popular on Christian radio, that this idea that, you know what, God is going to give you everything that he's promised right now, and it's going to look like health, and it's going to look like wealth, and it's going to look like everything that you want and everything that you desire, just sow a seed here, just have the faith there. These people in Hebrews 11 had incredible faith, but not all of them received the promise in this lifetime. Obviously, people like Noah did. Noah built the ark and he saw the fulfillment of God's rescue plan for his family. But there were many who didn't receive the promises. And maybe you feel like God has promised something for you. Take, for example, healing. Healing's a controversial topic in Christianity. I believe that God does heal and he heals today. And I know people who have been healed themselves. But I also know many people that have prayed for healing many times and they have not been healed. I believe that God promises to his people that they will be healed. Now, does that mean every time God will heal this side of heaven? No, I don't believe it does. I believe that many people will only be fully restored when Jesus returns and then begins the new heavens and the new earth. So faith that works is not always fulfilled. And finally, number four, faith that works is not easy. Verse 33, it's just talked about all these different Old Testament characters. And then it says, who through faith conquered kingdoms, administered justice, and gained what was promised, who shut the mouth of lions, quenched the fury of the flames, and escaped the edge of the sword, whose weakness was turned to strength, and who became powerful in battle and routed foreign armies. Women received back their dead, raised to life. A lot of that was hard work. None of it was easy, but they'd seen incredible answers to prayer. They'd seen God intervene in so many different situations. Amazing. But look at that, halfway through verse 35, it changes. There were others who were tortured, refusing to be released so that they might gain an even better inheritance. Some faced jeering and flogging, even chains and imprisonment. They were put to death by stoning, they were sawn in two, they were killed by the sword, they went about in sheepskins and goatskins, destitute, persecuted and ill-treated. The world was not worthy of them. That you can be someone of faith, stepping out in faith and still have opposition. You can step up in faith and speak out for God and actually face difficulty and hardship. You know, if you are right now facing difficult situations, if you are struggling in your life, but you are clinging on to Christ and trying to live for him, then the Bible says that the world is not worthy of you. It's not always pretty. It's very rarely easy. But then God doesn't call us to eat to an easy life. He calls us to a sacrificial life, to live for him. This is anything but the prosperity gospel. Sometimes God shuts the mouth of lions. Sometimes he quenches the fury of the flames. Sometimes he helps people escape from the sword. But other times he doesn't. Other times he doesn't intervene in that way, but he is with those people in their difficulty and their hardship. And they show their faith even in the face of some of the hardest situations. Remember our brothers and sisters in other areas of the world where it is far harder to be a Christian. Faith that works is not easy. So, faith that works is not uniform. Faith that works is not perfect. Faith that works is not always fulfilled. And faith that works is not easy. But faith that works is essential. Look at verse 6. And without faith, it is what? Impossible to please God. And without faith, it is impossible to please God, because anyone who comes to him must believe that he exists and that he rewards those who earnestly seek him. You need to believe in God, trust in him, but you need to seek him as well. How do we seek him? Well, it is the work of the Holy Spirit within us. Philippians 2 verse 13, for it is God who works in you to will and to act in order to fulfill his good purpose. This is not works of our own. This is not pulling up our socks and gritting our teeth and being able to somehow muster up the ability to seek God, to seek him daily, but actually it is relying, it is submitting to the Holy Spirit. If you're a Christian, you have the Holy Spirit within you, and the Holy Spirit is leading and guiding and prompting you to seek God. And it is just giving way to say, yes, I submit to the Holy Spirit. I will be led towards God. But it is so important. Without this faith, it is impossible to please God. And that is what we want, isn't it? We want the smile of our Father on our lives, who looks at us and says, I know it's not perfect. I know it's not complete. I know that there is sin and mess all involved in it, but they are seeking me. They are stepping out and seeking me with their whole hearts.
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1: 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But if you want death, keep on ignoring it. 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But if you want death, follow Satan's deception of doubting the Word of God, and it will take you all the way to hell.
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